0: Franklin Graham is heading for Spain.
1: The popular evangelist is scheduled to preach the gospel this coming Saturday and Sunday in Madrid. The Billy Graham Evangelistic Association says, quote, "The Festival de la Esperanza is an opportunity to share the love of Jesus Christ with people across Madrid who are searching for purpose and meaning in life." The free event will feature a message of hope from Franklin Graham and music from Christian artists. Churches from around Madrid are coordinating the festival. Michael Harrington reporting.
0: German prosecutors have charged a man with gathering information on the head of the country's main Jewish group and three others with a view to carrying out attacks. The suspect, a Danish national, is accused of being an agent of Iran. Prosecutors allege that the man worked for the intelligence service of Iran's paramilitary Revolutionary Guard and was seeking to kill Jews. The suspect was arrested in the last year. This is SRN News. Europe is sweltering.
2: The UK broke its record for the hottest temperature recorded in May, 94.6 Fahrenheit.
3: Oh, it's too hot for me, even though I'm from Hong Kong, but that is a different level, I think.
4: How are you enjoying this?
5: I'm not. I don't like it at all.
6: I don't like it. That's why he's sitting there in the shade.
2: The UK Health Security Agency issued its first Amber Health Alert of the year, warning of a possible rise in heat-related deaths. In France, two deaths were reported, possibly sports-related.
7: C'est assez flippant pour la suite.
2: Menon Hubert in Paris says it's quite scary for the future because we're not even in summer yet. I'm Ed Donahue.
0: After the long holiday weekend, Wall Street traders returned to work this morning with the Dow opening at a fresh record high. This morning, stock futures are sharply higher. Dow futures are up 263 points. NASDAQ futures ahead 280. More details at srnnews.com.
8: Hello, this is David Snyder, President of Baptist International Missions Incorporated, welcoming you to today's broadcast of Moments for Missions under the direction of our Vice President, Dr. J.B. Godfrey.
9: Well, I have a newsletter in front of me, and there's a picture at the top of it, I wish you could see it, of three of my favorite people in all the world. And I got a lot of good friends, but out in the Philippines, their missionaries, Rick Martin, and Bruce Rice, and then Doug Sisson, who's writing this newsletter, and he said, "I was in Iloilo City in the Philippines for a BIMI missionary field conference, and I had the great privilege of spending time with two amazing missionaries who had given their lives for many years to the people of the Philippines. Their faithfulness to the Lord and to His work is a great inspiration for me in my life. It's a great honor to be able to call them friends. And they are still doing what they started out doing when they first came here. They have not changed their beliefs or their stand for the Lord. God is using these missionaries here in a great and mighty way." Now, let me add at this point that I've been with all three of these gentlemen and their churches. Rick Martin and his wife, Becky, they've been 50 years serving faithfully there in the Philippines. Brother Martin is not in the best of health, but what a work God has done there through them. And then Brother Bruce Rice on the northern end of the island of Mindanao started multiple churches there and trained people. And then Brother Doug Sisson, he's as far as you can go in the Philippines on the southern end of the island of Mindanao. And I've been there with them and seen great things happen in all of these works. In fact, it's been my privilege to see people saved in the ministries of all these men as I've been out preaching for them and visiting with them and helping them. Brother Sisson says, "We also started our Bible college in 2016. And since that time, we tried to stay in contact with our graduates. We had an alumni meeting the day before our college graduation. And it was a blessing to see these graduates still serving God with their lives. It's been an honor to have a little part in their lives, and it's a great joy to see how God is using them." And he's so right about that. These men that I've already mentioned have been masters at winning people to Christ and then getting them involved in Bible college and training them and going out with them and seeing them start another church and another Bible institute. And it's just wonderful to see, and we praise the Lord for it. Now, Brother Sisson tells us also about his Bible Institute. He says, "We started our Bible Institute in 2001, and it was started mainly for the members of our church. But at this time, We have many of our church members taking the Bible Institute and many other churches sending their members. And our Bible Institute is 2 hours on Tuesday and Thursday nights. This past year, we had over 100 people attending. It was a great blessing this year to see many of our members finishing their studies, and we had 34 total graduates from the Institute. And then, of course, the Bible College, this graduating class was the largest we had ever graduated. We had 53 graduates. We had 4 deaf graduates from the Deaf Bible College. And this year, we had some amazing young people that I believe will be used greatly for the Lord in the years to come. Now, I say this often, good students come from good parents and from good churches. And we are very blessed that God allows us to have a small part in the training to serve the Lord. Well, I would say this, it's not a small ministry and it's not a small part, but God is greatly using Doug and Becky Sisson and their family, as well as our other missionaries there in the Philippines.
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1: With SRN News, I'm Rich Thomason in Washington. Southern Iran has been hit by a fresh round of U.S. military strikes.
2: A statement from U.S. Central Command said the strikes were carried out to protect troops in the region from threats posed by Iranian forces. The statement didn't provide details of the attacks, but unconfirmed reports suggest the targets involved two Iranian boats linked to the Islamic Revolutionary Guard that were alleged to have been laying mines in the Strait of Hormuz, as well as the port city of Bandar Abbas nearby. The developments come at a delicate time diplomatically, with a fragile ceasefire in place and negotiations to end the conflict currently underway in Qatar.
1: The BBC's David Willis. President Trump says a deal with Iran would require its enriched uranium to be turned over immediately to the U.S. or destroyed in place in Iran. Secretary of State Rubio says this morning it's either going to be a good deal or there isn't going to be one. No longer danger of a massive explosion of a chemical storage tank in Southern California. It forced tens of thousands to flee their homes.
3: The crack is there. We have verified that it's there, and the tank has released its pressure. Additionally to that, the temperature has been stabilized and actually reducing. It is currently 93 degrees, down from 100 degrees. That is incredibly positive news as we turn the corner on this incident.
1: Orange County Fire Chief Craig Cubby says goal to get all of the evacuees back home ASAP. Primary day in Texas, Republicans deciding between incumbent U.S. Senator John Cornyn and State Attorney General Ken Paxton. Paxton has the backing of President Trump. Parts of the South dealing with flash flooding. More of the same possible today from Texas through Georgia all the way up into the Carolinas. This is SRN News. Franklin Graham is heading for Spain.
4: The popular evangelist is scheduled to preach the gospel this coming Saturday and Sunday in Madrid. The Billy Graham Evangelistic Association says, quote, "The Festival de la Esperanza is an opportunity to share the love of Jesus Christ with people across Madrid who are searching for purpose and meaning in life. The free event will feature a message of hope from Franklin Graham and music from Christian artists. Churches from around Madrid are coordinating the festival." Michael Harrington reporting.
1: German prosecutors have charged a man with gathering information on the head of the country's main Jewish group and three others with a view to carrying out attacks. The suspect, a Danish national, is accused of being an agent of Iran. Prosecutors allege that the man worked for the intelligence service of Iran's paramilitary Revolutionary Guard and was seeking to kill Jews. The suspect was arrested in the last year. This is SRN News. Europe is sweltering.
5: The UK broke its record for the hottest temperature recorded in May, 94.6 Fahrenheit.
6: Oh, it's too hot for me, even though I'm from Hong Kong, but that is a different level, I think.
7: How are you enjoying this?
8: I'm not. I don't like it at all.
9: I don't like it. That's why he's sitting there in the shade.
5: The UK Health Security Agency issued its first amber health alert of the year, warning of a possible rise in heat-related deaths. In France, two deaths were reported, possibly sports-related.
10: C'est assez flippant pour la suite.
5: Menon Hubert in Paris says it's quite scary for the future because we're not even in summer yet. I'm Ed Donahue.
1: After the long holiday weekend, Wall Street traders returned to work this morning with the Dow opening at a fresh record high. This morning, stock futures are sharply higher. Dow futures are up 263 points. NASDAQ futures ahead 280. More details at srnnews.com.

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1: With SRN News, I'm Rich Thomason in Washington. Southern Iran has been hit by a fresh round of U.S. military strikes.
2: A statement from U.S. Central Command said the strikes were carried out to protect troops in the region from threats posed by Iranian forces. The statement didn't provide details of the attacks, but unconfirmed reports suggest the targets involved two Iranian boats linked to the Islamic Revolutionary Guard that were alleged to have been laying mines in the Strait of Hormuz, as well as the port city of Bandar Abbas nearby. The developments come at a delicate time diplomatically, with a fragile ceasefire in place and negotiations to end the conflict currently underway in Qatar.
1: The BBC's David Willis. President Trump says a deal with Iran would require its enriched uranium to be turned over immediately to the U.S. or destroyed in place in Iran. Secretary of State Rubio says this morning it's either going to be a good deal or there isn't going to be one. No longer danger of a massive explosion of a chemical storage tank in Southern California. It forced tens of thousands to flee their homes.
3: The crack is there. We have verified that it's there, and the tank has released its pressure. Additionally to that, the temperature has been stabilized and actually reducing. It is currently 93 degrees, down from 100 degrees. That is incredibly positive news as we turn the corner on this incident.
1: Orange County Fire Chief Craig Covey says goal to get all of the evacuees back home ASAP. Primary day in Texas, Republicans deciding between incumbent U.S. Senator John Cornyn and State Attorney General Ken Paxton. Paxton has the backing of President Trump. Parts of the South dealing with flash flooding. More of the same possible today from Texas through Georgia all the way up into the Carolinas. This is SRN News. Franklin Graham is heading for Spain.
4: The popular evangelist is scheduled to preach the gospel this coming Saturday and Sunday in Madrid. The Billy Graham Evangelistic Association says, quote, "The Festival de la Esperanza is an opportunity to share the love of Jesus Christ with people across Madrid who are searching for purpose and meaning in life. The free event will feature a message of hope from Franklin Graham and music from Christian artists. Churches from around Madrid are coordinating the festival." Michael Harrington reporting.
1: German prosecutors have charged a man with gathering information on the head of the country's main Jewish group and three others with a view to carrying out attacks. The suspect, a Danish national, is accused of being an agent of Iran. Prosecutors allege that the man worked for the intelligence service of Iran's paramilitary Revolutionary Guard and was seeking to kill Jews. The suspect was arrested in the last year. This is SRN News. Europe is sweltering.
5: The UK broke its record for the hottest temperature recorded in May, 94.6 Fahrenheit.
6: Oh, it's too hot for me, even though I'm from Hong Kong, but that is a different level, I think.
7: How are you enjoying this?
8: I'm not. I don't like it at all.
9: I don't like it. That's why he's sitting there in the shade.
5: The UK Health Security Agency issued its first amber health alert of the year, warning of a possible rise in heat-related deaths. In France, two deaths were reported, possibly sports-related.
10: C'est assez flippant pour la suite.
5: Menon Hubert in Paris says it's quite scary for the future because we're not even in summer yet. I'm Ed Donahue.
1: After the long holiday weekend, Wall Street traders returned to work this morning with the Dow opening at a fresh record high. This morning, stock futures are sharply higher. Dow futures are up 263 points. NASDAQ futures ahead 280. More details at srnnews.com.
11: The U.S. Supreme Court keeps mail order access to abortion pills for now. This is Matt Staver with Freedom's Call. The High Court voted to extend an administrative block on a preliminary lower court ruling and keep mail order access to the chemical abortion drug mifepristone available while litigation continues. On May 8, a three-judge panel from the U.S. Fifth Circuit Court of Appeals preliminarily ruled that the FDA must reinstate the in-person requirement for dispensing mifepristone. Then the two drug companies asked the U.S. Supreme Court to pause this ruling by the Fifth Circuit. The justices voted to keep the abortion drug mifepristone available by mail while the case continues. Justice Thomas wrote, quote, "Drug companies are not entitled to a stay of an adverse court order based on lost profits from their criminal enterprise," close quote. Please pray and stay informed at Liberty Counsel's website, lc.org. That's lc.org.

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1: With SRN News, I'm Rich Thomason in Washington. Southern Iran has been hit by a fresh round of U.S. military strikes.
2: A statement from U.S. Central Command said the strikes were carried out to protect troops in the region from threats posed by Iranian forces. The statement didn't provide details of the attacks, but unconfirmed reports suggest the targets involved two Iranian boats linked to the Islamic Revolutionary Guard that were alleged to have been laying mines in the Strait of Hormuz, as well as the port city of Bandar Abbas nearby. The developments come at a delicate time diplomatically, with a fragile ceasefire in place and negotiations to end the conflict currently underway in Qatar.
1: The BBC's David Willis. President Trump says a deal with Iran would require its enriched uranium to be turned over immediately to the U.S. or destroyed in place in Iran. Secretary of State Rubio says this morning it's either going to be a good deal or there isn't going to be one. No longer danger of a massive explosion of a chemical storage tank in Southern California. It forced tens of thousands to flee their homes.
3: The crack is there. We have verified that it's there, and the tank has released its pressure. Additionally to that, the temperature has been stabilized and actually reducing. It is currently 93 degrees, down from 100 degrees. That is incredibly positive news as we turn the corner on this incident.
1: Orange County Fire Chief Craig Covey says goal to get all of the evacuees back home ASAP. Primary day in Texas, Republicans deciding between incumbent U.S. Senator John Cornyn and State Attorney General Ken Paxton. Paxton has the backing of President Trump. Parts of the South dealing with flash flooding. More of the same possible today from Texas through Georgia all the way up into the Carolinas. This is SRN News. Franklin Graham is heading for Spain.
4: The popular evangelist is scheduled to preach the gospel this coming Saturday and Sunday in Madrid. The Billy Graham Evangelistic Association says, quote, "The Festival de la Esperanza is an opportunity to share the love of Jesus Christ with people across Madrid who are searching for purpose and meaning in life. The free event will feature a message of hope from Franklin Graham and music from Christian artists. Churches from around Madrid are coordinating the festival." Michael Harrington reporting.
1: German prosecutors have charged a man with gathering information on the head of the country's main Jewish group and three others with a view to carrying out attacks. The suspect, a Danish national, is accused of being an agent of Iran. Prosecutors allege that the man worked for the intelligence service of Iran's paramilitary Revolutionary Guard and was seeking to kill Jews. The suspect was arrested in the last year. This is SRN News. Europe is sweltering.
5: The UK broke its record for the hottest temperature recorded in May, 94.6 Fahrenheit.
6: Oh, it's too hot for me, even though I'm from Hong Kong, but that is a different level, I think.
7: How are you enjoying this?
8: I don't like it at all.
9: I don't like it. That's why he's sitting there in the shade.
5: The UK Health Security Agency issued its first Amber Health Alert of the year, warning of a possible rise in heat-related deaths. In France, two deaths were reported, possibly sports-related.
10: C'est assez flippant pour la suite.
5: Men on Hubert in Paris says it's quite scary for the future because we're not even in summer yet. I'm Ed Donahue.
1: After the long holiday weekend, Wall Street traders returned to work this morning with the Dow opening at a fresh record high. This morning, stock futures are sharply higher. Dow futures are up 263 points. NASDAQ futures ahead 280. More details at srnnews.com.

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Our prayer here at WOPW and Central Baptist Church is that you will come to the saving knowledge of Jesus Christ.

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on the cool, clear heights of Tabor, with Peter, James, and John. His face did shine with brightness, so much whiter than the dawn. A voice said, "Moses, Elijah were but taken from the sod. Worship now, see Jesus only, for this man is also God." And there was glory, glory, glory shining from his face, matchless, faultless glory that would lift the fallen race. On the brow of Mount Golgotha, Mary watched as earth did quake. She knew he was Messiah, still her mother's heart did break. And as she bowed in anguish, and heaven closed its eyes, the Savior cried, "It is finished!" Then he seized the victor's prize. And there was glory, glory, glory flowing from the cross, crimson cleansing glory in the blood that paid the cost.

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1: With SRN News, I'm Rich Thomason in Washington. Southern Iran has been hit by a fresh round of U.S. military strikes.
2: A statement from U.S. Central Command said the strikes were carried out to protect troops in the region from threats posed by Iranian forces. The statement didn't provide details of the attacks, but unconfirmed reports suggest the targets involved two Iranian boats linked to the Islamic Revolutionary Guard that were alleged to have been laying mines in the Strait of Hormuz, as well as the port city of Bandar Abbas nearby. The developments come at a delicate time diplomatically, with a fragile ceasefire in place and negotiations to end the conflict currently underway in Qatar.
1: The BBC's David Willis. President Trump says a deal with Iran would require its enriched uranium to be turned over immediately to the U.S. or destroyed in place in Iran. Secretary of State Rubio says this morning it's either going to be a good deal or there isn't going to be one. No longer danger of a massive explosion of a chemical storage tank in Southern California. It forced tens of thousands to flee their homes.
3: The crack is there. We have verified that it's there, and the tank has released its pressure. Additionally to that, the temperature has been stabilized and actually reducing. It is currently 93 degrees, down from 100 degrees. That is incredibly positive news as we turn the corner on this incident.
1: Orange County Fire Chief Craig Covey says goal to get all of the evacuees back home ASAP. Primary day in Texas, Republicans deciding between incumbent U.S. Senator John Cornyn and State Attorney General Ken Paxton. Paxton has the backing of President Trump. Parts of the South dealing with flash flooding. More of the same possible today from Texas through Georgia all the way up into the Carolinas. This is SRN News. Franklin Graham is heading for Spain.
4: The popular evangelist is scheduled to preach the gospel this coming Saturday and Sunday in Madrid. The Billy Graham Evangelistic Association says, quote, "The Festival de la Esperanza is an opportunity to share the love of Jesus Christ with people across Madrid who are searching for purpose and meaning in life. The free event will feature a message of hope from Franklin Graham and music from Christian artists. Churches from around Madrid are coordinating the festival." Michael Harrington reporting.
1: German prosecutors have charged a man with gathering information on the head of the country's main Jewish group and three others with a view to carrying out attacks. The suspect, a Danish national, is accused of being an agent of Iran. Prosecutors allege that the man worked for the intelligence service of Iran's paramilitary Revolutionary Guard and was seeking to kill Jews. The suspect was arrested in the last year. This is SRN News. Europe is sweltering.
5: The UK broke its record for the hottest temperature recorded in May, 94.6 Fahrenheit.
6: Oh, it's too hot for me, even though I'm from Hong Kong, but that is a different level, I think.
7: How are you enjoying this?
8: I'm not. I don't like it at all.
9: I don't like it. That's why he's sitting there in the shade.
5: The UK Health Security Agency issued its first Amber Health Alert of the year, warning of a possible rise in heat-related deaths. In France, two deaths were reported, possibly sports-related.
10: C'est assez flippant pour la suite.
5: Menon Hubert in Paris says it's quite scary for the future because we're not even in summer yet. I'm Ed Donahue.
1: After the long holiday weekend, Wall Street traders returned to work this morning with the Dow opening at a fresh record high. This morning, stock futures are sharply higher. Dow futures are up 263 points. NASDAQ futures ahead 280. More details at srnnews.com.

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I almost want to lay aside this old weather-beaten form and anchor in the blessed port forever from the storm. 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It fitted humble men like me. It suited hopeful youth to win immortal souls to Christ. 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
1: With SRN News, I'm Rich Thomason in Washington. Southern Iran has been hit by a fresh round of U.S. military strikes.
2: A statement from U.S. Central Command said the strikes were carried out to protect troops in the region from threats posed by Iranian forces. The statement didn't provide details of the attacks, but unconfirmed reports suggest the targets involved two Iranian boats linked to the Islamic Revolutionary Guard that were alleged to have been laying mines in the Strait of Hormuz, as well as the port city of Bandar Abbas nearby. The developments come at a delicate time diplomatically, with a fragile ceasefire in place and negotiations to end the conflict currently underway in Qatar.
1: The BBC's David Willis. President Trump says a deal with Iran would require its enriched uranium to be turned over immediately to the U.S. or destroyed in place in Iran. Secretary of State Rubio says this morning it's either going to be a good deal or there isn't going to be one. No longer danger of a massive explosion of a chemical storage tank in Southern California. It forced tens of thousands to flee their homes.
3: The crack is there. We have verified that it's there, and the tank has released its pressure. Additionally to that, the temperature has been stabilized and actually reducing. It is currently 93 degrees, down from 100 degrees. That is incredibly positive news as we turn the corner on this incident.
1: Orange County Fire Chief Craig Covey says goal to get all of the evacuees back home ASAP. Primary day in Texas, Republicans deciding between incumbent U.S. Senator John Cornyn and State Attorney General Ken Paxton. Paxton has the backing of President Trump. Parts of the South dealing with flash flooding. More of the same possible today from Texas through Georgia all the way up into the Carolinas. This is SRN News. Franklin Graham is heading for Spain.
4: The popular evangelist is scheduled to preach the gospel this coming Saturday and Sunday in Madrid. The Billy Graham Evangelistic Association says, quote, "The Festival de la Esperanza is an opportunity to share the love of Jesus Christ with people across Madrid who are searching for purpose and meaning in life. The free event will feature a message of hope from Franklin Graham and music from Christian artists. Churches from around Madrid are coordinating the festival." Michael Harrington reporting.
1: German prosecutors have charged a man with gathering information on the head of the country's main Jewish group and three others with a view to carrying out attacks. The suspect, a Danish national, is accused of being an agent of Iran. Prosecutors allege that the man worked for the intelligence service of Iran's paramilitary Revolutionary Guard and was seeking to kill Jews. The suspect was arrested in the last year. This is SRN News. Europe is sweltering.
5: The UK broke its record for the hottest temperature recorded in May, 94.6 Fahrenheit.
6: Oh, it's too hot for me, even though I'm from Hong Kong, but that is a different level, I think.
7: How are you enjoying this?
8: No, I don't like it at all.
9: I don't like it. That's why he's sitting there in the shade.
5: The UK Health Security Agency issued its first amber health alert of the year, warning of a possible rise in heat-related deaths. In France, two deaths were reported, possibly sports-related.
10: C'est assez flippant pour la suite.
5: Menon Hubert in Paris says it's quite scary for the future because we're not even in summer yet. I'm Ed Donahue.
1: After the long holiday weekend, Wall Street traders returned to work this morning with the Dow opening at a fresh record high. This morning, stock futures are sharply higher. Dow futures are up 263 points. NASDAQ futures ahead 280. More details at srnnews.com.
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1: One sat alone beside the highway, begging. His eyes were blind, the light he could not see.

0: said that I may know him, that I may be found in him. Then he said that I may win Christ. That's a courting term, isn't it? Win him. He's courting. And listen, I believe when Paul was saved on the Damascus Road, I believe he got engaged to Jesus and went steady from there on. I mean, he never did break that engagement at all. Oh, listen, dear friends. I believe that tonight you and I ought to be busy winning Christ. We ought not to flirt with the world. You know, it's so strange. The things I preach today seem so new to some people. I mean, people just kind of get up in a knot, you know. You mentioned television. You mentioned a bunch of little old silly ball games and bowling alleys and a bunch of little Sunday flirting around with boats and motors. And people say, well, what do you think? What do you expect of us? I don't expect any of you. God expects a lot of you, though. Right. If he owns you, why don't he could use you, look like? He bought you lock, stock, and barrel. My daddy never did buy a yearling, but what, he could kill him anytime he got ready. Amen. And I tell you something else. My daddy never would own a heifer that wouldn't have a calf. He'd shout, take her to the butcher market. I asked him one day, had a great big old white-faced cow. I said, Dad, if that old cow wouldn't have a calf, what'd you do? He said, what do you think I'd do? Take her to market, she'd be butchered. I said, what if the Lord would do us all like that? We didn't reproduce, he'd butcher us. You say, that's him. No, wait a minute. Maybe you haven't read John yet. Every branch in me that beareth not fruit, he butchers it. Huh? He takes it away. The Bible said that. Oh, listen, dear friends. God has a right to use what he buys. And I guarantee you, we're willing to say, oh, he owns me, all right. How much of you does he own? We ride that old tithing horse all over the country, his ribs sticking out. We've talked about tithing, tithing, tithing. Do you tithe? Have you brought your tithe? Do you tithe? And let me tell you something, brother. You know what Jesus endorses in this matter of giving? It's all and not tithing. And just keep breathing, because I'm going to give an account to God for what I'm saying. Since when did a Christian give 10%? They taught me when I went through school, they said, you give 1/7 of your time to the Lord and 1/10 of your money to the Lord. Well, that'll make a hypocrite out of anybody. And that's what Jesus called them to. Listen, you've never learned to live. You preacher, brother, listen to me. You've never learned to live until you recognize that everything you have belongs to God. Amen. Not how much you're going to give, but how much you're going to have to keep. Much more blessed to give than is received. That's the reason we got so many little old knees with Tom Thumbs in our churches today. They've never learned the blessing of giving. That's the reason they're so dried up and shriveled up. We haven't learned to give. Oh, I know, we hear people get up, I've heard a million times. Well, now y'all can't outgive God. I don't know if anybody's trying it hard, do you? Oh, brethren, I want y'all to give this tonight, will you? Sometimes they use me, you know. They send this great man of God. He's doing a great work and he needs your help. And listen, I want you to do. That's the reason I don't much. I appreciate the way preachers take off. And some just get up and tell them what it's about and let them give. See? Lord, and tell them what to do about it. It's been spending 45 minutes begging for a bunch of money. I'm telling you, if you get it, they lose the blessing because you begged it out of them. Amen. Right. Oh, hear me tonight, dear friend. God's people ought to give because they love Jesus. Amen. Didn't anybody beg that little widow? She's begging to give. She gave everything she had. And Jesus said, that's wonderful. It's good. Best giver of God. The little thing standing over there in a calico dress, a little homemade dress, a bonnet on. Jesus said, we got a great giver here today. I can see them chests sticking out with them fellas that wrote the big check and splashed it in Jesus' face. Jesus said, no, I'm not talking about y'all. I'm talking about this little woman right here. She gave everything she had. Everything she had. Dear friends, Jesus gave everything he had. Paul gave everything he had. And I believe that God's people ought to come to the place where everything we have, including the wife, every child we've got, the car, everything we've got, and you better not own something that Jesus doesn't want. You better not be buying something he can't use. Broken appointments. Have you broken that appointment with death? Have you ever come to the place? Have you really? Or you've died to self. It doesn't make any difference. I mean, people can't hurt your feelings anymore. You're not going to complain or whine. Oh, so many times I've had the wife to say, Brother Olaf, you really hurt my husband because he won't come back anymore. You hurt his feelings. And he left. Dear friends, you can't hurt a dead man. I say again, God's people need to keep an appointment with the undertaker. And when we die to self, then Jesus comes to live. He said, if ye then be risen with Christ, seek those things which are above. Now then, there's another appointment that we're going to have to keep. And God, he'll see that we keep this one. Every Christian is going to stand before the judgment seat of Christ.
1: Right.
0: All of us. And for every ugly thing, for every deed done in the flesh, and everything we do has got to pass through the fire test. And he said there's wood, hay, and stubble, gold, silver, and precious stone. Now you know which ones will stand the test. Now you know what the gold and the silver and the precious stone? Now I know what the gold is. And that's number one. That's the Word of God. And everything we do that's going to go before the judgment that'll stand is going to have to be done scripturally. I've got to be born of the Word of God, which liveth and abideth forever. That'll stand the judgment. Fact is, that'll fix me up for the judgment seat of Christ and not the white throne judgment. I mean, when I'm born of the Word of God. And Jesus said, you must be born again. And I tell you, when you know down in your heart that you've been born again, then I believe you're ready, and not until then, to perform some duties and works and services that'll stand the fire test. Everything. You know, I'm amazed. I'm just amazed that so few people ever memorize any of the Bible anymore. We know so little concerning the Word of God. I'm issuing a challenge again, and I'm going to stay with it, and some are accepting, but most people are too lazy. I'd like for every preacher here to accept this challenge for a renewed ministry and a greater ministry. It's something concrete you can get your hands onto and get into, and God will bless you, and your people will sit up and take notice and won't go to sleep so much under your preaching. You memorize 60 chapters of the Word of God the next 5 years. That's one every 30 days. I dare you to do it, and then write me at the end of 60 months and say, hadn't made any difference in me. Oh, yes, it will, brother. We've spent our time memorizing little texts when we ought to have been memorizing great chapters. You say, what chapters? Well, I'd certainly start off with Psalm 1 and Psalm 19 and Psalm 23 and 24 and 51, that great brokenhearted psalm. I'd memorize Psalm 91, Psalm 100, Psalm 121, the traveler's psalm before you get on the highway. Quote that one, you know, how the Lord takes you out and brings you back. And then I'd memorize the Matthew chapter 5, 6, and 7. That's the greatest sermon ever preached to Christians. And I'd memorize Romans chapter 8 for sure. And then I'd memorize Hebrews chapter 11. You start off with those and see what the Lord does. What do you think he means when he said, thy word have I hid in my heart that I might not sin against God? I went off to college, to Baylor, to the seminary, and they began to say, memorize poetry. Memorize much poetry. Well, the things was pretty, but it wasn't powerful. The older I get, I want something that'll break the devil's back. I mean, neck too. I want something that'll get a man under conviction, and it's the Word of God that'll do it. And I tell you something else. I want something that'll keep my old heart clean too.
1: Yeah.
0: Jesus said, now you're clean through the words which I've spoken unto you. And I tell you, anytime I memorize one chapter, that's what he spoke to me. I need some soap. I need some real Fuller soap. Now, here it is right here. And preachers, we don't know enough of the book to command the respect of the people. The average preacher preaches sometimes because it's his duty to preach, not because it's his joy and delight. Oh, my brethren tonight, if you and I would go to work on the Word of God and memorize it, I mean by the yard, and by the page and by the chapter, and if our eyes failed us or if we went blind, just stand up and preach it anyhow. See? We'd have it in our heart. And then, dear friends, I say this tenderly without any complaint at all. In some of the dark nights when my soul is disturbed and when the blessings, and I can hear the cry of a million souls down in Egypt land, and I wake up I can start quoting chapters. Great 53rd chapter. Who hath believed our report? And to whom is the arm of the Lord with thee? Preach sometimes.
1: The strangers to God, His grace and His love, were gathered by blue Galilee.
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1: With SRN News, I'm Rich Thomason in Washington. Southern Iran has been hit by a fresh round of U.S. military strikes.
2: A statement from U.S. Central Command said the strikes were carried out to protect troops in the region from threats posed by Iranian forces. The statement didn't provide details of the attacks, but unconfirmed reports suggest the targets involved two Iranian boats linked to the Islamic Revolutionary Guard that were alleged to have been laying mines in the Strait of Hormuz, as well as the port city of Bandar Abbas nearby. The developments come at a delicate time diplomatically, with a fragile ceasefire in place and negotiations to end the conflict currently underway in Qatar.
1: The BBC's David Willis. President Trump says a deal with Iran would require its enriched uranium to be turned over immediately to the U.S. or destroyed in place in Iran. Secretary of State Rubio says this morning it's either going to be a good deal or there isn't going to be one. No longer danger of a massive explosion of a chemical storage tank in Southern California. It forced tens of thousands to flee their homes.
3: The crack is there. We have verified that it's there, and the tank has released its pressure. Additionally to that, the temperature has been stabilized and actually reducing. It is currently 93 degrees, down from 100 degrees. That is incredibly positive news as we turn the corner on this incident.
1: Orange County Fire Chief Craig Covey says goal to get all of the evacuees back home ASAP. Primary day in Texas, Republicans deciding between incumbent U.S. Senator John Cornyn and State Attorney General Ken Paxton. Paxton has the backing of President Trump. Parts of the South dealing with flash flooding. More of the same possible today from Texas through Georgia all the way up into the Carolinas. This is SRN News. Franklin Graham is heading for Spain.
4: The popular evangelist is scheduled to preach the gospel this coming Saturday and Sunday in Madrid. The Billy Graham Evangelistic Association says, quote, "The Festival de la Esperanza is an opportunity to share the love of Jesus Christ with people across Madrid who are searching for purpose and meaning in life." The free event will feature a message of hope from Franklin Graham and music from Christian artists. Churches from around Madrid are coordinating the festival. Michael Harrington reporting.
1: German prosecutors have charged a man with gathering information on the head of the country's main Jewish group and three others with a view to carrying out attacks. The suspect, a Danish national, is accused of being an agent of Iran. Prosecutors allege that the man worked for the intelligence service of Iran's paramilitary Revolutionary Guard and was seeking to kill Jews. The suspect was arrested in the last year. This is SRN News. Europe is sweltering.
5: The UK broke its record for the hottest temperature recorded in May, 94.6 Fahrenheit.
6: Oh, it's too hot for me, even though I'm from Hong Kong, but that is a different level, I think.
7: How are you enjoying this?
8: I don't like it at all.
9: I don't like it. That's why he's sitting there in the shade.
5: The UK Health Security Agency issued its first Amber Health Alert of the year, warning of a possible rise in heat-related deaths. In France, two deaths were reported, possibly sports-related.
10: C'est assez flippant pour la suite.
5: Menon Hubert in Paris says it's quite scary for the future because we're not even in summer yet. I'm Ed Donahue.
1: After the long holiday weekend, Wall Street traders returned to work this morning with the Dow opening at a fresh record high. This morning, stock futures are sharply higher. Dow futures are up 263 points. NASDAQ futures ahead 280. More details at srnnews.com.

0: With that familiar theme song, we're reminded it's time once again for the Harvest Time Gospel Broadcast. 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
1: Thank you and greetings, radio friends. What a joy and privilege it is to come to your place of listening and share together with you another Harvest Time broadcast. I praise the Lord for this wonderful privilege that our Lord allows us day after day, together by the radio, to open God's eternal word and to study the word of God together. I trust that if it's at all possible, you'll take the time out, get your Bible, and follow along with us as we open the word of God today. We are continuing our study on the battle of the ages still rages. Thus far in our study, we've looked at battling with the devil. And in that study, we looked at several thoughts that I'm not going to take the time to review today. Then we looked at the battling of the world. And as we opened the Word of God, we saw how that the world has a desire for us. Satan's desire is to scare us. But the world's desire is to get us to join it, to seduce us into becoming like it is. The cry of the devil is, I'll get you, I'll get you. But the cry of the world is, come join me, come and join me. And I said to you, the only way that we can have victory over the devil is through the scriptures. We resist him in the power of the scriptures. The word of God is the sword of the spirit, and the devil cannot handle the word of God. Now, the only way to have victory over the world is just separate from it. You cannot play around and hobnob with the things of this world and have victory in your Christian life. Just get out of it. Come out from among them and be you separate, saith the Lord. Come out of the world and you can enjoy living the Christian life. Now, today we're going to begin the third part of our study on the battle of the ages still rages, and we're going to look at battling with the flesh. As I study the Word of God, and I look around at what's happened in my lifetime, here's what I see that really disturbs me. In my earlier years, there was a lot of preaching on the devil, and there still is quite a bit of it. There was a lot of preaching on the world.

0: world, and there still needs to be more of that today. But there was not much preaching on the flesh. And you know where most men are falling today? It's not the devil that's getting them. It's not the world that's getting them. But it's their own flesh. They're falling into the sins of the flesh. Adultery, fornication, and all of the sins of the flesh. We need to recognize the flesh, our old Adamic nature, is the enemy of righteousness and godliness and holiness. Now, the devil cries out, I'll get you. The world cries out, come and join me. But the flesh cries out, get it from me. I want it. And so we're going to look at dealing with the flesh and see what the Word of God has to say about this subject. I want you to notice in your Bible, in the book of John, chapter number 3, and verse number 6, the Bible said that which is born of flesh is flesh. And I want to dwell upon that word is for just a moment. That is a very small word consisting only of two letters. But that word is lasts from the moment that you're born until the moment you die. You were born a fleshly birth, and your flesh will never be anything in this world but flesh. The body that you have today will have to be buried and resurrected before it's ever righteous and holy and pure before God. Your heart is saved, but your body sure is not saved. Your flesh can still do anything after you're saved that it could do before you were saved. As a matter of fact, your flesh still desires to do the things after you're saved that it desired to do before you were saved. And we need to understand that when we were saved, our flesh was not eradicated. Our flesh was not converted. It's still the same wicked, lustful flesh that it's always been. There are two things that we need to understand when thinking about our flesh. Number one, the condition that exists in our life as a Christian. May I say it very simple? If you're saved, you are a saved being living in an unsaved body. Your heart and soul is saved, but your body is still wicked. God pronounced the body back to the ground by the judgment of death, all the way back over in the Garden of Eden. Now, when you recognize the condition that exists, then you must also recognize the conflict that is engaged. You see, if you're saved, the Spirit of God wants to control your life. He wants to lead your life and direct your life in such a manner that would bring glory and honor to the Lord Jesus Christ. But my friend, even though you are saved, the flesh still wants to rule your life, run your life, and eventually ruin your life as far as usefulness is concerned in the work of God. I wish we could comprehend the truth of what I'm fixing to say. Our flesh has never been a friend to us spiritually. No, our flesh is our number one enemy. You remember there's a study in the Word of God in the book of Genesis of Abraham's two sons. His first son, Ishmael, was born after the flesh. His second son, Isaac, was born after the spirit. Ishmael was a pretty good boy until there was a second birth in that family. And then the day that Abraham and Sarah weaned Isaac, they pitched a feast and a party for him. And then from that day, they discovered Ishmael started mocking Isaac. And friend, your flesh will never give you a problem until there's a second birth in your life. But as soon as you get born again, then your flesh will start mocking and persecuting that which is born of the Spirit that is inside you. So if you're saved, you are a dual-natured person. You have God living inside you in the person of the Holy Spirit, but also you still have the old fleshly nature, and it has a desire for your life. And let me just sidestep a moment to say this. Somebody said, "Preacher, which one's going to win in this battle?" And the answer is very simple. The one you feed the most will win in this battle. And I want to deal, first of all, with the depravity of the flesh. Now, I want you to hear me. This may be kind of repulsive to you, but it's the truth of God's word. Our flesh is depraved. What do I mean by that? There is nothing good or godly about our old fleshly nature. The Bible said in the book of Isaiah, chapter 64, and verse number 6, "But we are all as an unclean thing, and all of our righteousnesses are as filthy rags. In the sight of a thrice holy God, my self-righteousness and your self-righteousness are as filthy rags in the sight of God Almighty." That's what God says about the depravity of our flesh. May I say to you, when I speak of the depravity of the flesh, and I go to look at what the Word of God says about the flesh, I come to these conclusions. Number one, our flesh is sinful because of its beginnings. The Bible said in the book of Psalms 51, in verse number 5, "I was shapen in iniquity, and in sin did my mother conceive me." Hang on to that a minute. Let me give you another verse of scripture. The Bible said in 1 Peter chapter number 1, verse number 23, "Being born again, not of corruptible seed, but of incorruptible, by the word of God that liveth and abideth forever." So there you have two verses mentioned in the word of God. Again, let me quote from Psalms chapter number 51 and verse number 5. The Bible said, "I was shapen in iniquity, and in sin did my mother conceive me." My first birth was a sinner's birth. I was begotten by the corruptible seed of my father, and I was born with a corruptible nature of my father and my mother. I was shapen in iniquity, and in sin did my mother conceive me. And again, I want to emphasize that is not teaching that he was born out of wedlock. No, my friend, it's talking about the sinful nature. The reason I was born a sinner, I was begotten of a corruptible seed. You say, "Why, preacher?" That's all my father could produce because he was a corruptible man. But friend, when you are saved by the grace of God, we are begotten by the seed of the word of God. And the Bible said, "Being born again, not of corruptible seed, but of incorruptible, by the word of God that abideth forever." I want you to hear me. Oh, if I could reach out through this radio and speak to you today in a one-on-one basis. I want you to hear me. You may have never cursed. You may have never drank. You may have never done drugs. You may never have committed fornication or adultery. And you may be very religious, and you may feel like you're a good person. But I want to tell you, dear friend, you were begotten by a father that was a sinner. You were conceived by a mother that was a sinner. And because of your birth, you are a corruptible person. And as a corruptible person, you are wicked by nature, and you will die one day after a while. The only way you can escape the damnation of sin and wickedness and hellfire is to come to the Lord Jesus Christ and be born again, not of corruptible seed, but of incorruptible, by the word of God that liveth and abideth forever. Have you been born again? If not, bow down for your radio today. Call upon the Lord. He'll save you by his amazing grace. Father, save the sinner that calls upon you today and work a work of grace in all of our lives, I pray in Jesus' name. Amen and amen.
1: Behold, the fields are white. It's harvest time.
0: Well, I trust you enjoyed the broadcast today. Let me take this opportunity to invite you to join us at Faith Baptist Camp in Resaca, Georgia, for our August camp meeting. We always begin on the first Sunday in August. Pastor Sammy Allen and the folk of the Concord Baptist Church give you a special invitation to join us for a great week of preaching and singing and fellowshipping with God's people. We're located just off of Interstate 75, about 70 miles north of Atlanta, and about 45 miles south of Chattanooga. That begins on the first Sunday in August at the Faith Baptist Camp in Resaca, Georgia. 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

Jesus. The mere mention of his name can calm the storm, heal the broken, and raise the dead. At the name of Jesus, hatred and bitterness turn to love and forgiveness. Arguments cease.

whisper Earth's sweetest name, Jesus. Emperors have tried to destroy it. Philosophies have tried to stamp it out. Tyrants have tried to wash it from the face of the earth with the very blood of those who claimed it, yet still it stands. And there shall be that final day, that day when every voice of Adam's race, every voice that has ever uttered a sound, shall raise in one great mighty chorus to proclaim the name of Jesus. So you see, it was not mere coincidence that caused the angel one night long ago to say to a virgin maiden, his name shall be called Jesus. Jesus, there really is something about that name.

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1: With SRN News, I'm Rich Thomason in Washington. Southern Iran has been hit by a fresh round of U.S. military strikes.
2: A statement from U.S. Central Command said the strikes were carried out to protect troops in the region from threats posed by Iranian forces. The statement didn't provide details of the attacks, but unconfirmed reports suggest the targets involved two Iranian boats linked to the Islamic Revolutionary Guard that were alleged to have been laying mines in the Strait of Hormuz, as well as the port city of Bandar Abbas nearby. The developments come at a delicate time diplomatically, with a fragile ceasefire in place and negotiations to end the conflict currently underway in Qatar.
1: The BBC's David Willis. President Trump says a deal with Iran would require its enriched uranium to be turned over immediately to the U.S. or destroyed in place in Iran. Secretary of State Rubio says this morning it's either going to be a good deal or there isn't going to be one. No longer danger of a massive explosion of a chemical storage tank in Southern California. It forced tens of thousands to flee their homes.
3: The crack is there. We have verified that it's there, and the tank has released its pressure. Additionally to that, the temperature has been stabilized and actually reducing. It is currently 93 degrees, down from 100 degrees. That is incredibly positive news as we turn the corner on this incident.
1: Orange County Fire Chief Craig Covey says goal to get all of the evacuees back home ASAP. Primary day in Texas, Republicans deciding between incumbent U.S. Senator John Cornyn and State Attorney General Ken Paxton. Paxton has the backing of President Trump. Parts of the South dealing with flash flooding. More of the same possible today from Texas through Georgia all the way up into the Carolinas. This is SRN News. Franklin Graham is heading for Spain.
4: The popular evangelist is scheduled to preach the gospel this coming Saturday and Sunday in Madrid. The Billy Graham Evangelistic Association says, quote, "The Festival de la Esperanza is an opportunity to share the love of Jesus Christ with people across Madrid who are searching for purpose and meaning in life. The free event will feature a message of hope from Franklin Graham and music from Christian artists. Churches from around Madrid are coordinating the festival." Michael Harrington reporting.
1: German prosecutors have charged a man with gathering information on the head of the country's main Jewish group and three others with a view to carrying out attacks. The suspect, a Danish national, is accused of being an agent of Iran. Prosecutors allege that the man worked for the intelligence service of Iran's paramilitary Revolutionary Guard and was seeking to kill Jews. The suspect was arrested in the last year. This is SRN News. Europe is sweltering.
5: The UK broke its record for the hottest temperature recorded in May, 94.6 Fahrenheit.
6: Oh, it's too hot for me, even though I'm from Hong Kong, but that is a different level, I think.
7: How are you enjoying this?
8: I'm not. I don't like it at all.
9: I don't like it. That's why he's sitting there in the shade.
5: The UK Health Security Agency issued its first Amber Health Alert of the year, warning of a possible rise in heat-related deaths. In France, two deaths were reported, possibly sports-related.
10: C'est assez flippant pour la suite.
5: Menon Hubert in Paris says it's quite scary for the future because we're not even in summer yet. I'm Ed Donahue.
1: After the long holiday weekend, Wall Street traders returned to work this morning with the Dow opening at a fresh record high. This morning, stock futures are sharply higher. Dow futures are up 263 points. NASDAQ futures ahead 280. More details at srnnews.com.
11: The puzzle of the governor of Syria, next on today's Creation Moment. 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
12: Skeptics are forever trying to find errors in the Bible so that they can discredit it as God's word. When a faithful Bible scholar discovers some puzzle in Scripture, he never assumes that he has found an error. He assumes that he doesn't have all the information necessary to resolve the question. As believers would expect, every so-called puzzle that has been resolved has been resolved in favor of the accuracy of the Bible. In each of these cases, those who said that they had discovered an error in the Bible were proven wrong. One of the more interesting puzzles that was finally solved revolved around Luke's account of Christ's birth. Was Quirinius really governor of Syria in 4 BC when Christ was born? It was known that he was governor in 6 AD, but there was no evidence that he had governed Syria in 4 BC. Some scholars of the 19th century wrote that Luke must have made a mistake with the date of the census, since Quirinius wasn't governor when Christ was born. Then, in 1912, an inscription was discovered. It was dated to around 10 BC. It said that Quirinius was governor of Syria and Cilicia at around that time. In other words, Quirinius ruled the area as governor at least twice, including when Christ was born. As God's word, Scripture's accuracy can be trusted. Nothing has ever disproven the truth of anything in the Bible. The Bible can even be trusted when it talks about historical events. And that's true even when the Bible talks about the history of the creation of the world.
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1: With SRN News, I'm Rich Thomason in Washington. An endorsement as good as gold. Republican candidates with President Trump's seal of approval continue racking up primary wins. In the U.S. Senate primary in Texas, Trump endorsed Ken Paxton, soundly defeating veteran Senator John Cornyn.
2: When everyone in Washington told him to abandon me and abandon the people of Texas, he didn't listen. Instead, he gave his complete and total endorsement. President Trump is the leader of our party, and his endorsement in this most is the most powerful force in politics.
1: Senator Cornyn says he'll back Paxton.
3: I've always supported the Republican ticket, and I intend to do so again in this general election. I've said throughout this race that I trust the voters of Texas, and they've made their decision, and I must respect it.
1: Paxton will face Democrat James Tallarico in November. Following his latest physical, President Trump says everything checked out perfectly. A six-month medical and dental checkup. One person is dead, several injured, nine others missing after a chemical tank melted down at a paper mill in Longview, Washington. That tank holding a volatile witch's brew of chemicals.
4: As Battalion Chief Portage identified, this is white liquor. It is a chemical mixture of sodium hydroxide, sodium sulfide, and disodium carbonate that is used in the paper-making process.
1: Fire Chief Scott Goldstein. All evacuation orders have now been lifted for the final 16,000 residents who live close to a damaged chemical tank in Garden Grove. That's in Southern California. On Wall Street this morning, stock futures pointing to a higher open later in the morning. Right now, the Dow futures are 225 points higher. The NASDAQ futures are up 110 points. This is SRN News. New laws aimed at protecting places of worship across the country.
5: At least four states have passed legislation this year, making it a crime to disrupt religious services. Following a high-profile protest inside a Minnesota church, supporters, largely Republican lawmakers, say the measures go beyond existing trespassing laws to ensure people can worship in peace and help prevent clashes, especially amid concerns over violence targeting faith communities. Many houses of worship remain on edge over recent mass shootings and acts of violence targeting religion groups. I'm Bill Alexander.
1: The United Bible Society is marking a major milestone with a renewed global mission. The fellowship of 156 Bible societies celebrating 80 years of the new declaration titled The Bible for Tomorrow. Announced at a gathering in Jakarta, Indonesia, the pledge focuses on expanding scripture access for younger generations worldwide. This is SRN News. This Trump cabinet member is a man of many talents. You can add snake handling to that list.
6: Robert F. Kennedy Jr. has captured the internet's attention by wrangling two snakes barehanded. Health Secretary sharing a video of himself grabbing non-venomous black racer snakes from a patio. Experts say those snakes are harmless. Kennedy, known for his wildlife encounters, has shared similar videos before, including one showing him handling a rattlesnake in 2024. Jason Walker reporting.
1: Billionaire Democrat Tom Steyer will be leaving a mark in the history books in his bid to become California's next governor, running the most expensive political ad campaign in the country this year. Data from ad tracker Ad Impact shows he spent or booked over $195 million in ads for broadcast.

0: It's time now for the Preaching of the Cross radio program. We encourage you to take the next few moments and listen as Pastor James Knox teaches biblical truths from God's holy word.
1: All right, thank you so very much for that kind word of introduction. Thanks to each and every one of you for tuning in today to the Preaching of the Cross radio broadcast. I'm Brother James, and I greet you in the name of our Lord and Savior Jesus Christ, the Lamb of God, which taketh away the sin of the world. It's our great privilege to preach to you over this radio station at this time. We come your way just as often as God makes it possible. As the Lord provides the funds, we purchase this radio time and do our very best to preach the saving gospel of the Lord Jesus Christ to those that are lost in their sin, bound for eternity in a lake that burneth forever with fire and brimstone. We try our best to tell you that Christ died for your sins, was buried, and the third day Jesus rose from the dead, that whosoever believeth in him should not perish, but have everlasting life, through the finished sacrifice that Jesus Christ made for the payment of all your sins. We also do our best on this program to instruct and encourage those that are saved in the ways of God, that they might know the ways of God more perfectly. God is known through his word. We understand how to live a life that is pleasing to God by the teaching of his word. And we try our very best to teach you on this broadcast the Bible, not just preach to you or at you or give you rules or regulations or opinions or standards. We try our best to teach you the Bible. Now, I realize that many, many of God's dear people who love the Lord and live for the Lord are actively engaged in that most important occupation, seeking to win others to a saving faith in the Lord Jesus Christ. When you do so, one of the great arguments with which you are confronted is that the Bible is not scientific, and that because of all of our modern scientific knowledge, all that we have learned down through the centuries, it would be ridiculous to look to such an old and ancient book as the Bible for one's guidance and one's instruction, because after all, look how far we've come. And so we've prepared for you this series of messages. This will be number 23, something like that in the series. On the Bible as science, we have shown you in the course of this study, we have proven to you throughout the course of this study, that modern science, where it is true and where it is accurate, matches the revelation of the Holy Bible exactly. We have shown you how things that were not discovered until recent decades are written as factual in the Bible. 4,000 years ago, 3,000 years ago, 2,000 years ago, these things were known to the Bible writers. And we showed you how this could not come from the knowledge of the day, but must have been given them by the revelation of God himself. Now, we've noted and studied some of the great argument and objections. I say great not in the sense that they have any merit or value, but great in their magnitude. The great arguments raised against the Bible by those that think they are scientific. We have debunked those who would object to the story of Jonah and the whale. We have shown the folly of those who would reject the biblical teaching about the ark. We have given you the briefest of considerations, but sufficient to prove that science does indeed testify to the fact of a flood. And there is one more point of contention that comes up over and over again when those who trust in science object to the Word of God, and that is the long day of Joshua. The long day of Joshua. Now I want to read you this little poem here that I think is a great blessing. And then we're going to look at this long day of Joshua on the program today, next time, and probably a third time. It'll probably take us three broadcasts to get through the material on this matter of Joshua's long day. But I like this. We've traveled together, my Bible and I, through all kinds of weather, with smile or with sigh, in sorrow or sunshine, in tempest or calm, thy friendship's unchanging, my lamp and my psalm. We've traveled together, my Bible and I, when life has grown weary and death e'en was nigh. But all through the darkness of mist and of wrong, I found thee a solace, a prayer, our song. So now who shall part us, my Bible and I? Shall ism or schism or new lights who try? Shall shadow for substance or stone for good bread supplant its sound wisdom? Give folly instead. Ah, no, my dear Bible, revealer of light, thou sword of the Spirit, put error to flight, and still through life's journey until the last sigh, we'll travel together, my Bible and I. I have been reading and studying God's Word for many, many years now. At the time of these recordings, nearly 20 years. I've read all kinds of material. I've heard all kinds of arguments. I've got books in my library put out by skeptics and unbelievers and critics of God's Word of every stripe and color and sort. I'll stay with the Bible. I've never found any reason yet to lay aside the wonderful, wonderful Holy Bible. Now let's look at this matter of Joshua's long day. One of the most difficult tasks that face the instructor is that of correcting a false impression which has become deeply rooted in the mind of the student. It's a lamentable fact that the present generation of college students has been so indoctrinated with the false idea that modern science and the Word of God are at hopeless variance that it's a constant struggle to make the truth known to them. Some of the most childish ideas are offered as evidence and accepted by the credulous without investigation. Some of the most ignorant errors are joined with some of the most fallacious scientific fables, all to be presented as unquestionable proof, and they're received in this way. Now, the purpose of this mass of misinformation, I started to say information, but it's misinformation, is to demonstrate that modern science has proved the Bible to be a book of folklore and myth. We've always been ready and eager to answer all questions at any time, as far as our knowledge will permit. In student conferences and meeting with those that would argue against the Bible, we often meet the same questions over and over again. But there's no question that we have met oftener, if that's a word, more often, than the questions that concern the long day of Joshua. This is perhaps the last and most frequently used argument, which is directed against the authority, credibility, and scientific accuracy of the Bible. This record of the long day of Joshua has given rise to more argument and debate on the subject of inspiration than has any other single factor of the problem. Yet, when Joshua's record is properly studied, and all the evidence is weighed and considered, there is no chapter of the book, the Bible, that is more valuable in establishing the truth and infallible character of the Scriptures than this one. Many questions about this miracle occur, no doubt, because of the very few details that are given in Joshua's account of the Battle of Beth Horon. This ancient battle was one of the greatest that is recorded in the annals of history. The significance of this fact is largely overlooked, but there was no single battle in the recent world wars that could compare with this one in far-reaching significance and results. Nothing that took place in World War II, nothing that took place in Korea or Vietnam, was as important to the future events of mankind as this Battle of Beth Horon. To some extent, every nation and every land under the sun has been affected by Joshua's victory at Beth Horon. In this battle, Joshua crushed the powerful league which opposed the people of God in their entrance into the land where Messiah must be born. The crushing victory resulted in the way being opened for prophecies to be fulfilled regarding the Lord Jesus Christ, and fulfilled in the most literal fashion. This victory was the means of the fulfillment of God's covenant with Abraham that gave this land of Canaan to Israel. And from this time on, the various battles of the Israelites might be referred to as mopping up operations, for this was the end of organized opposition. The most powerful alliance of which the enemy was capable opposed Joshua on the plains of Beth Horon. When the five kings died there and the army of the allies was smashed, the entire land was open to the possession of the children of Israel. As a result of that battle, entire nations were exterminated. The citizenry, the government, the culture, and destiny of a great land were changed forever in that hour of victory. Through the Hebrew conquest of the land of Canaan, even the destiny of the United States of America, then undreamed of, was definitely shaped. For as a result of this battle, Jesus Christ was born in accordance with the prophecies, and he was born in the land that then and there changed ownership. This battle may be likened in its far-reaching effects to the Battle of Waterloo. Yet the entire account of Joshua's victory, from the setting forth of the army on their forced march from Gilgal until their return in triumph, is given in just 271 words. Isn't the Bible a remarkable book? Isn't it strange how God will devote entire chapters to things that seem to be of little significance? At least they seem that way to you and I. And then God will take something as important as this battle at Beth Horon and give us just 276 words on the whole thing. Imagine God writing the Bible, inspiring men to record his words in the Holy Bible, and devoting only one chapter to all the incredible splendor of the creations of the heavens and the earth and all that in them is. And then, giving dozens of chapters to the recording of names of people who did nothing but live and die in these lists of genealogical records. The Bible, you've got to admit, there's no book in the world like the Bible. It certainly is not a book of religion. Anybody set out to write a book of religion wouldn't write that way. There have been more than 271 volumes written about the Battle of Waterloo or the invasion of Normandy at D-Day. And yet, the details of this account are necessarily meager. Every word in this record must be studied carefully, and the casual and careless reader will certainly think this record in the Bible is highly improbable without realizing that it is his own ignorance that makes it seem that way. The setting of the battle is of tremendous importance. If you are familiar with the book of Joshua, you'll recall that the book contains the record of the conquest of the land of Canaan by the army of Israel. It would be of value at the outset of this study to refresh your memory with a summary of the account of the conquest as given in the book of Joshua. Chapters 1 to 5 deal with the entrance of the people into the land, their preparation for the great conquest, and the consecration of the nation to this task. The story of the conquest really begins in chapter 6, which deals with the capture of Jericho. The strange incidents in connection with that event have long been a source of delight to the skeptic, who has imagined that the falling of the walls of Jericho constitutes a quaint fable and has no historical value. But the light of archaeology, once again, has illumined the events that transpired at Jericho and has established the record of the sixth chapter of Joshua as being historically unquestionable. The great Marston expedition under the leadership of Dr. Garstang has not only established the historical accuracy of the sixth chapter of Joshua, but has brought to light details of the conquest that prove the book of Joshua to have been written by an eyewitness of the fall of Jericho. Maybe we'll talk about that sometime. But the ablest archaeologists of the 20th century have proved beyond question that the events of chapter 6 happened exactly as they were written by the pen of Joshua. The seventh chapter deals with the defeat of Israel at Ai. The sin of Achan was then discovered and purged. As a result of the eighth chapter, the record is given of the capture of Ai and the extermination of its populace of some 12,000. This recapitulation brings us to the stirring events of the ninth and tenth chapters in the book of Joshua. In the path of Joshua's march of conquest, there were six great and powerful nations. These nations are named as the Hittite, Amorite, Canaanite, Jebusite, Perizzite, and Hivite peoples. One of the most important, for the purposes of the narrative, is the nation called the Hivites. Their capital city was Gibeon, and numbered about 30,000 inhabitants. This city of Gibeon was next in Joshua's line of march, and was a walled city, well defended and skillfully protected. Among the reigning monarchs of these six nations was a crafty and able statesman whose name was Adonai Zedek, Lord Zedek, if you will. He was a man famed in his day not only for political craft, but for military genius. He had been observing with deep concern the advance of Israel, and as he saw their invincible progress, he realized that no single nation of Canaan would be able to stand before them. So, he called together the other five reigning kings and proposed a League of Nations, a United Nations, if you will, a union of republics, a uniting of states, if you will. This league was to be composed of the six remaining nations of Palestine, of which league Adonai Zedek was to be the head. The nations of Palestine eagerly accepted the proposal, and the League of Defense was formed. Now let me pause here to remind you, these ancients were real people. Sometimes hard to understand that the people and nations that occur as names in old records were actual men and women of flesh and blood as we are. They had the same ambitions, the same passions, the same pleasures, the same sorrows, if you will, that stir our feelings today. They lived and they died. They laughed and they wept. They worked and they rested. And they had the same problems to face that any nation faces today. So, the Hivites stirred with concern behind their massive walls. They were as excited by the thought of the coming siege and battle as would your city be today if an alien army suddenly appeared on the horizon, threatening to loot and destroy your habitations. The history and records of the Hivite people appear in the findings of archaeology, where they are known as the Hovite nation. Adonai Zedek, the head of this ancient League of Nations, was informed of the overthrow of the city of Jericho and was possessed of the details of the capture of Ai. He knew that he faced a tremendous power. His strategy called for the sacrifice of the Hivites. He desired to use the city of Gibeon as a buffer between Israel and the rest of the League, while the army of the League took time to prepare for the defense of the rest of their territory. Now, you may think this record would be a comfort to those men that formed a League of Nations or a United Nations after the Second World War. There's nothing new in the idea of the Leagues of Nations. Here's one that dates back almost 4,000 years. This league was organized to frustrate the people of God. It was organized to frustrate the plan of God. It was headed by a man of worldly wisdom who knew nothing of God, nothing for God's will for the land where he dwelt. It almost sounds identical to the modern United Nations, doesn't it? This land of Canaan, was foul with the most unnatural sins. And the only way the land could be purged was by the removal of the source of infection, which was the entire, utterly degenerated populace. So, this league recognized no law save the law of expediency, and when its leader thought it desirable, he did not hesitate to sacrifice one entire nation to save his own neck. Now you may be sure that the nation elected to the sacrifice was not his own people. Adonai Zedek's strategy called for the fortification of his capital city, Jerusalem. In that region, he intended to mass the combined army of the League, in the hope that he could crush Joshua in a pitched battle. So, he called a secret meeting of his League, and failed to inform the Hivites that the meeting was being held. Thoughtful of him, wasn't it? With skillful oratory, he told the fellow members something like this: "It is better that one should die for all than that we should all perish together. We realize the seriousness of this decision, but it is necessary that somebody be sacrificed for the good of the League. The walls of Gibeon are strong and high, and they will delay Joshua long enough for us to complete our plans and fortifications. Therefore, we will betray our allies, the Hivites, and toss them to the lions to delay the onrush until we are ready for battle. Ask not what you can do for Adonai Bezek, but ask what Adonai Bezek can do for you. Government of Adonai Bezek, for Adonai Bezek, and by Adonai Bezek shall not perish from the earth. Bravo, applause. Everyone is thrilled and excited. And the rest of the league were sympathetic with the Hivites, but they understood the brilliant strategy of Adonai Zedek. And after all, it didn't matter who had to pay for the president's programs, as long as the individual thought he might benefit, he was all for it. As long as they were not themselves to be the victims, they voted to have it that way. The Hivites, however, refused the role of martyr. They apparently had their spies at the conference of the league, and when they learned that they were to be offered as a sacrifice for the rest of the league, they acted first. Promptly, they betrayed the pact before the pact could betray them. They perpetrated one of the shrewdest stratagems of all history, and as a result, they gained a secret pact with Israel that made them the servants of the God of Israel in return for protection and security. Now, it's not too much to say that the Hivites were probably the shrewdest people who ever lived on the face of the earth. In defense of that statement, I want to offer the ingenious stratagem perpetrated by the Gibeonites, the story of which is told in the 9th chapter of Joshua. That's the chapter we're now discussing. Somewhere in their city, these Gibeonites found some old gentlemen with frowsy hair and ragged white beards. They dressed them in worn-out garments, put upon their feet clouted and broken shoes. They provided these impostors with patched and mended wineskins, in which they put a few pints of sour vinegar. They gave them some moldy crusts of bread and sent them forth as ambassadors of their mighty power. Into the camp of the children of Israel, these humbugs limped, saying as they came, "We be come from a far country that is very far removed. We have heard of the might of Israel and the power of thy God, and we have come to make a pact with thee." Well, the princes of Israel replied, "How do we know that you do not belong in this very land that we are set out to conquer here? You look an awful lot like the Canaanite peoples, you've got to admit." But these skillful actors humbly replied, "You see our worn-out shoes and clothing. These were our newest and best suits when we started on this long and hard journey. These wineskins, now patched and broken, were new when we left home, and they were filled with sweet grape juice. Who smell them now?" And displaying their moldy crusts of bread, they shook their heads with sorrow and said, "Gentlemen, these were hot biscuits right out of the oven when we started on this trip." Well, the record states that the princes of Israel were convinced by the victuals, and they fell into this trap, and they swore by the honor of God that they would never lift a sword against the city of these ambassadors, but made them a compact of peace forever. Well, I had the audacity to maintain that the Hivites were the shrewdest people that ever lived. I think you'd have to agree this seems reasonable in the face of the fact that they were the only people of history who have ever beaten all the Jews in a bargain at the same time. You've got to admit. If you don't think that requires brains, try to get in on one child of Abraham and see how far you get, much less the whole nation. Well, anyway, you want to know how this story turns out? It's real interesting. I'll be glad to tell you. But I'm not going to tell you today.
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1: With SRN News, I'm Rich Thomason in Washington. An endorsement as good as gold. Republican candidates with President Trump's seal of approval continue racking up primary wins. In the U.S. Senate primary in Texas, Trump endorsed Ken Paxton, soundly defeating veteran Senator John Cornyn.
2: When everyone in Washington told him to abandon me and abandon the people of Texas, he didn't listen. Instead, he gave his complete and total endorsement. President Trump is the leader of our party, and his endorsement in this most is the most powerful force in politics.
1: Senator Cornyn says he'll back Paxton.
3: I've always supported the Republican ticket, and I intend to do so again in this general election. I've said throughout this race that I trust the voters of Texas, and they've made their decision, and I must respect it.
1: Paxton will face Democrat James Tallarico in November. Following his latest physical, President Trump says everything checked out perfectly. A six-month medical and dental checkup. One person is dead, several injured, nine others missing after a chemical tank melted down at a paper mill in Longview, Washington. That tank holding a volatile witch's brew of chemicals.
4: As Battalion Chief Portage identified, this is white liquor. It is a chemical mixture of sodium hydroxide, sodium sulfide, and disodium carbonate that is used in the paper making process.
1: Fire Chief Scott Goldstein. All evacuation orders have now been lifted for the final 16,000 residents who live close to a damaged chemical tank in Garden Grove. That's in Southern California. On Wall Street this morning, stock futures pointing to a higher open later in the morning. Right now, the Dow futures are 225 points higher. The NASDAQ futures are up 110 points. This is SRN News. New laws aimed at protecting places of worship across the country.
5: At least four states have passed legislation this year, making it a crime to disrupt religious services. Following a high-profile protest inside a Minnesota church, supporters, largely Republican lawmakers, say the measures go beyond existing trespassing laws to ensure people can worship in peace and help prevent clashes, especially amid concerns over violence targeting faith communities. Many houses of worship remain on edge over recent mass shootings and acts of violence targeting religion groups. I'm Bill Alexander.
1: The United Bible Society is marking a major milestone with a renewed global mission. The fellowship of 156 Bible societies celebrating 80 years with a new declaration titled The Bible for Tomorrow. Announced at a gathering in Jakarta, Indonesia, the pledge focuses on expanding scripture access for younger generations worldwide. This is SRN News. This Trump cabinet member is a man of many talents. You can add snake handling to that list.
6: Robert F. Kennedy Jr. has captured the internet's attention by wrangling two snakes barehanded. Health Secretary sharing a video of himself grabbing non-venomous black racer snakes from a patio. Experts say those snakes are harmless. Kennedy, known for his wildlife encounters, has shared similar videos before, including one showing him handling a rattlesnake in 2024. Jason Walker reporting.
1: Billionaire Democrat Tom Steyer will be leaving a mark in the history books in his bid to become California's next governor, running the most expensive political ad campaign in the country this year. Data from ad tracker Ad Impact shows he spent or booked over $195 million in ads for broadcast.
7: AP Sports, I'm Gethin Coolbaugh. The Knicks routed the Cavaliers 130-93 to complete a four-game sweep of the Eastern Conference Finals and advance to the NBA Finals for the first time since 1999. Karl Anthony Towns had 19 points and 14 rebounds.
8: It feels good. I mean, we're excited, we're happy we won, but we're also not satisfied.
7: Stanley Cup playoffs, Andrei Svechnikov scored 14:06 into OT, and the Hurricanes took a 2-1 East final lead with a 3-2 win over the Canadiens. MLB, Astros right-hander Tatsuya Imai and two relievers combined to throw the majors' first no-hitter since 2024 in a 9-0 win over the Rangers. At the French Open, American Ben Shelton, Iga Swiatek, and Elena Rybakina breezed through their first-round matches. And Inter Miami says Lionel Messi has an overload associated with fatigue in his left hamstring ahead of the World Cup. Geffen Kulbaugh, AP Sports.

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1: Speaking of attending church for weeks and weeks, even months, listen, message after message without making a decision. Listen, no response is a bad response. No decision is a bad decision. You need to make a decision. Let me say this. You don't have to use the altar all the time. I'm not saying that. I'm not implying that. I do think that I can make the statement without apology that people ought to use the altar from time to time. Nothing wrong with using the altar. If you do make a specific decision, if the Lord lays something specific in your heart, I think a great place, a great way to make that decision is to seal that decision at an old-fashioned country altar with your knees bowed to the Lord. And I believe that this point could be related to individually, collectively. There are times in the church we'll bring a special request. I'll ask your church members to come to the front of the church, come as families, come as individuals, and many times we do that. This whole front will be covered with people kneeling down, and we're responding as a group. Some people that struggle kneeling, they'll come and they'll sit on the first two pews down here. And listen, when times like that happen, you ought to get out of your seat, you ought to come forward, you ought to respond collectively, positively as a group, and praise the Lord for it. And actually, I think that you sense the Lord moving in those ways, I think it would be a positive thing to respond by coming to the altar. Most services, some people will use the altar. I'll be honest with you. I've noticed, now since all this went on the last 2 years, less people use the altar than before. And I don't know if people are worried about the live stream. I don't understand. I don't know. But I think if the Lord moves a special way, then you ought to go to the altar. And it sure has been a blessing to me. So, really, regardless of coming to the altar, regardless of raising your hand to a question, regardless of saying amen, regardless of saying hallelujah, your response, it may be silent, it may be private or public, but whether your response is public or private, listen, we need to be on guard against negative responses to Bible preaching. And I'd say that all of us at times have had negative responses because at times we can be critical. At times we can be stubborn. At times we can be self-willed. At times we can be hard-hearted. We can be uninterested. We can be rebellious. We can be disobedient. And all of these words describe responses to Bible teaching. You think about Jesus hanging on the cross of Calvary. There's one thief on one side. There's one thief on the other. One of them repents. That is his response. And the other one rails on the Lord. And throughout the Bible, we see man has often responded incorrectly. Again, the incorrect response reveals a problem in the heart. And when given a Bible truth, let me just throw this out there. I believe it's applicable. If you're given a Bible truth and you require a sign from the Lord, that's an incorrect response. Jesus said the Jews require a sign. That was not a compliment. He was not saying that's the way we ought to be. That was not a praise. Listen, the Jews had witnessed 100 miracles at the hands of Jesus, and they still rejected him. And the truth is, if any of us will not take God's word at face value, if we will not accept it and follow it, a sign probably wouldn't change our mind either. Gideon put out his fleece, and God never told us that is what we should do. If the Bible says it's right, you don't need to put out a fleece. You need to obey the Bible. The Bible says it's wrong. You don't need a sign. You need to obey the Bible. So when given a Bible truth, we ought to allow that truth to confront us honestly and completely. If we see that we have been wrong in the area, we ought to turn from that sin, no matter how radically the change. Now, when we do respond obediently to the life that God does give us, praise the Lord, He is always faithful to give us more light. And I hope that this statement doesn't depress you, but really the truth is the more that I learn, the more that I submit to God, the more that I realize I don't know as much as I thought I did. Don't let that discourage you. I've been pastoring for 15 years, and I don't know what I knew when I started. I know less than I knew when I started. And someone liked it to go into a room, and after you've studied and learned and been enlightened, you find a door you didn't even know was there, and that door led to an even bigger room. And the more that we learn, it seems the more we find out we don't know. The more we grow, the more we find out that we need to grow. And listen, if you don't like preaching, that's very telling of you. If you struggle to get anything out of Bible preaching, that's very telling of you. If you don't like Sunday school, that's very telling of you. It's telling on your heart. And the truth is, none of us should be above learning from someone else. The Bible says a wise man will hear and increase learning. I think people ought to do their best to come to church. I'm not preaching. I know this is a strange message on a snowy Sunday night. I think people ought to come to church ready to hear from the Word of God. I think people ought to come to church to be physically awake. I think people ought to come to church to be ready to pay attention. The Bible says a wise man will hear, will increase learning. His wisdom tells him he needs to listen. His wisdom tells him he hasn't arrived. And the more to learn, the more to know, the more to obey. Go to Proverbs chapter 9. Proverbs 9, look at verse 9. Give instruction to a wise man, he will be yet wiser. Teach a just man, he will increase in learning. Now here is a human problem. Sometimes we get in the way. Sometimes I get in the way. And you probably have your favorite preacher. Most people do. And we get into different styles of preaching and personalities of preachers. This was a problem in the church of Corinth. And this one would say, hey, I'm of Brother Paul. I'm of Apollos. I'm of Caiaphas. I'm of Christ. They all have their favorites. Listen, you have your favorites. That's okay. We can all learn from someone. There are people that I may not like everything about them, but I can learn from them. There are people that I disagree with in some minor area, but I can learn from them. And as I learned a long time ago, that even when people have a bad spirit and a wrong attitude, a lot of times there's truth in what they're saying. And listen to me, it is carnal and it is childlike to refuse to listen to truth because we don't like the messenger. And boy, these things are truths that we need to learn again as a church. But here's the truth. Preaching and teaching is for our benefit. I know a lot of churches have set the preaching to the side, and they focus more on other things. A lot of churches, a Sunday school hour is less about the Word of God, more about other things. That doesn't need to be that way. The preaching, teaching is what we need. Go to 1 Corinthians chapter 3. Now here's the truth. A preacher prepares, a preacher studies, a preacher prays, and a preacher preaches. And the purpose of the preaching is to benefit those who are listening. And in every service, every time a message is preached, there are some who benefit more, there are some who benefit less, and there are some who receive absolutely no benefit from it at all. Let me ask you, do you believe that's the way it is? Do you know that there are some people who consistently benefit more? And some people that consistently benefit less. There are some people who take notes. I don't think you have to take notes. I think taking notes at specific times is of greater importance than others. But some people, they're trying to get something from the preaching. And there are those who consistently receive more and benefit more. And there are those who consistently, listen, I tell you which I would want to be if I were you. I would want to consistently benefit more from the preaching, whoever the preacher is, whoever the teacher is, whatever they have from God, I would want to benefit more. Look at 1 Corinthians chapter 3, verse 3. For ye are yet carnal, for whereas there is among you envy and strife and divisions, are ye not carnal and walk as men? For while one saith, I am of Paul, and another, I am of Apollos, are ye not carnal? Who then is Paul, and who is Apollos, but ministers by whom ye believed, even as the Lord gave them? And the Bible says here, God gave ministers to everybody. Verse 6, I have planted, Apollos watered, but God gave the increase. So then neither is he that planted anything, neither he that watereth, but God give the increase. So here's what's happening. All the time we go to church, and every one of us are nothing. Amen. But you know who's giving the increase? God. But wait a minute. We just said some people consistently receive little benefit or no benefit. Some people more. God's not the problem. I hope that you take this properly. I know I'm not the greatest preacher. And for sure, I have lack at times, for sure. But I believe that what you get from the increase that God wants to give you is more telling about your heart. Because God can use some sorry individuals like me to give some good truth if people receive it. The way you respond to preaching and teaching is telling about you and your heart. The way we as a church responds to preaching and teaching is telling about your church. You can choose to respond properly. The Pharisees laughed at the Lord because of their covetousness. And I don't know what problem you have. I do know what problem I have. And the Lord knows. And the Lord can help us. And really this year, I'm praying the Lord would help us to receive more out of the teaching and preaching that goes on in this place than ever before. Because we need it more than ever before. Our teenagers need it. They need Sunday school. They need Sunday morning. They need Sunday night. And listen, if you're one of those Sunday morning only Christians, I'm telling you, you're not getting what you need. Because you and your lack of attendance and your lack of participation, it's very telling about your heart. You don't need any help. You don't need to hear. No, you're wrong. You need, and I need, and we all need. I tell you what Mount Vernon needs. Mount Vernon don't need more tax revenue. Mount Vernon doesn't need a sports complex. I'm not against things you do. Mount Vernon would benefit from being able to properly respond to Bible teaching. That's what Mount Vernon needs. You know what the kids need in school in Rockcastle County? They need the Bible taught to them. And you respond to that. You don't have to come to this altar. You can respond right there where you're at to what's been preached from the pulpit tonight, the Word of God that's been read. You respond in your heart. You make a decision. You thank the Lord for it. You ask the Lord what he'd like for you to change from it. Let's pray. Heavenly Father, Lord, we sure thank you for your word. I wish I could follow it better. I wish I knew it better. I wish I lived it better. And I pray you'd help us, Lord, to respond properly to what we hear from the pulpit and from the preacher. And Lord, I pray you'd forgive us preachers, Lord. I pray you'd help us, Lord, to grow and help us not to skirt our responsibilities, and help us to pray and help us to study and help us be prepared and be ready to feed your people. Lord, I believe that if we're faithful to do that, that you'll be faithful to send people. And I pray that you would. I pray that our church would grow numerically. I'm thankful for those who come faithfully Sunday morning, Sunday night, Wednesday night, Lord, unless they're providentially hindered. And I pray, Lord, you help us to grow numerically, spiritually. Help us to respond to your truth, I pray. In the name of Jesus, amen.
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Take your Bible, turn back to Psalms, the 138th chapter. We've been talking about according to the scriptures. Worship in truth is going to be our focus today. And some people often wonder why I use that phrase according to the scriptures, because I want to show you according to the scriptures instead of according to my opinion. It's not about my opinion. It's not about my tradition. It's not about my knowledge or my understanding. It's all about God's word. And as we continue to study in worship, I have decided that it might be best, when we're talking about worshiping in truth, to let's go to the inspiration of the Holy Ghost speaking through the Psalmist David for just a few minutes. Psalms 138, starting at verse 1. I will praise thee with my whole heart. Before the gods will I sing praise unto thee. I will worship toward thy holy temple and praise thy name for thy loving kindness and for thy truth. For thou hast magnified thy word above all thy name. In that day when I cried, thou answeredest me and strengthenest me with strength in my soul. All the kings of the earth shall praise thee, O Lord, when they hear the words of thy mouth. Yea, they shall sing in the ways of the Lord, for great is the glory of the Lord. Though the Lord be high, yet hath he respect unto the lowly. But the proud he knoweth afar off. Though I walk in the midst of trouble, thou wilt revive me. Thou shalt stretch forth thine hand against the wrath of mine enemies, and thy right hand shall save me. The Lord will perfect that which concerneth me. Thy mercy, O Lord, endureth forever. Forsake not the work of thine own hands. You see, because, as we've discussed, worship is about a relationship with God through Jesus Christ, we must point out that worshiping in truth is best described as a worshiper believing and exalting God's word. You cannot separate truth from its foundation, which we have talked about before, that truth and light cannot be separated. And the foundation of truth is always the Word of God. If for some reason I attempt to base my worship in truth upon any other source, if I base it upon my opinions rather than the Word of God, I am exalting my opinions, my source, to a position of authority and adoration. If I want to attempt to base my worship in my emotions, whether or not I have a goosebump, then I'm exalting my goosebump to a place of authority and of adoration. Because I find out myself, I'm worshiping my goosebump, and I have more confidence in my goosebump than I have the Word of God. I'm going to meddle for just a moment. I love meddling. No, not really, but this is something that the Holy Spirit of God quickened in me. If your Bible college becomes your final authority, your professors, the doctors that taught

0: If they become your final authority, you've just exalted a man-made organization above the Word of God. You see, we don't follow after those things as our final authority. We take the Word of God as our final authority. And that is often the problem that people have. They ignore what the Word of God says, and they'll say, well, Dr. So-and-so said. My college alma mater, it says. So when we approach the Word of God, and if there's any question regarding truth, you must side with the Word of God, period. You know, let's clear up a few heresies of man. How do we clear up the heresies of man? We clear it up with the Word of God. Romans, the 3rd chapter, verse 3, begins with, for what if some did not believe? Shall their unbelief make the faith of God without effect? God forbid, yea, let God be true, but every man a liar. As it is written, thou mightest be justified in thy sayings, and mightest overcome when thou art judged. I cannot approach God based on my feelings. I can approach God because I have the assurance of God's truth found in His holy word. Whenever I base, whether I have worshiped based upon my feeling, based upon my goosebump, based upon did I enjoy it or not, when I put anything other than the Word of God is the basis of whether I have worshiped God, whether I have come into His presence through relationship with the Lord Jesus Christ and have poured out my soul unto Him in truth, I have exalted all that other stuff and I'll end up worshiping it. I'll start adoring it. I will start expecting it. And that is where modernism has gotten off of the kilter. It's because we judge worship based upon our goosebump, based upon whether or not something happened or not. It's why it never ceases to amaze me. There was a church in the state of Florida down around Orlando where one day their fog machine broke down. Now, you think I'm funning about this, but it was a big article where they talked about the fact that they could not feel God's presence because the fog machine broke. You see, they were basing whether or not that they could come into the presence of God, not based upon the completed work of Jesus Christ, but whether that fog machine that they bought and put in the sanctuary as some special effect. And I could not believe whenever I was reading the article and I said, Lord, help us. You see, I can sing and I can praise God not because I'm anything special, but I can sing because of the Lord Jesus Christ. I've got the assurance. You see, I've got this truth, because thou hast magnified thy word above all thy name. Without the assurance of God's word, God's truth, our worship would become impossible. Why do you think people rely on these other things? It's because they do not believe God's word. If you need a You know, if you don't believe the Bible that you have in your hand, or you've got on your shelf, or you've got on your car seat, if you don't believe that that is the infallible, inspired, preserved, magnified, and sufficient Word of God, then what is? Where's the truth? You see, when you snatch the foundation of truth out from worshiping God in truth, then you're basing your worship on something that is less sure. And what happens is that you begin to lay a foundation for worship that's weak and it's fallible. Here's the fallacy of modern worship. Worship is based upon the feelings. And I'm going to tell you what, feelings will rise and fall. People will have mood swings. The human experience is ups and downs. Some people have more ups than they got downs. Some people have got more downs than they got ups. And if your worship is based upon your mood swings, you're in trouble. Worship that is based upon circumstance is subject to every wind of change, every strange doctrine. Like I said, if your fog machine breaks down, your experience is let down by the circumstances of the moment. If the sound system goes out, you have to cancel the experience of the day because the circumstance is beyond your control. If the electric goes out, folks will cancel a service. I can remember as a young boy living in Florida, the hurricane would come through, we'd go to church and wouldn't have electric. It didn't matter because we didn't have electric at the house either. But we could come into the presence of God because our worship was not dependent on whether we had electric or not, but it was dependent upon the scriptures that where two or three are gathered together in His name, He's there in the midst. Worship, therefore, is grounded upon the truth of God's word. It don't matter if it's just a handful. God is still there. Worship in truth means that we're not concerned with the circumstances under which we meet. Neither are we there to exalt our circumstances or serve our problems, but we're there to be servants. We're surrendered to the authority of the King, and worshiping in truth is best described by what we believe concerning God's word. And if you don't have a settled belief about the infallibility, the inspiration of Scripture, its preservation, magnification, or sufficiency in all matters of faith and doctrine, everything else will crumble. Your worship will crumble. Why? Because you're in unbelief. Worship. We worship with a heart full of faith. Because without faith it is impossible to please Him. For he that cometh to God must believe that He is, and that He is a rewarder of them that diligently seek Him. You cannot claim to be walking in truth without walking in faith. Worship is more than just showing up on Sunday and singing a few songs. Worship is truly, should be the lifestyle of the believer, that God seeks those to worship Him who will worship in spirit and in truth. Well, my time has slipped away once again. Until next time, may God's riches and best be yours.
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3: With SRN News, I'm Rich Thomason in Washington. An endorsement as good as gold. Republican candidates with President Trump's seal of approval continue racking up primary wins. In the U.S. Senate primary in Texas, Trump endorsed Ken Paxton, soundly defeating veteran Senator John Cornyn.
4: When everyone in Washington told him to abandon me and abandon the people of Texas, he didn't listen. Instead, he gave his complete and total endorsement. President Trump is the leader of our party, and his endorsement in this most is the most powerful force in politics.
3: Senator Cornyn says he'll back Paxton.
5: I've always supported the Republican ticket, and I intend to do so again in this general election. I've said throughout this race that I trust the voters of Texas, and they've made their decision, and I must respect it.
3: Paxton will face Democrat James Tallarico in November. Following his latest physical, President Trump says everything checked out perfectly. Six-month medical and dental checkup. One person is dead, several injured, nine others missing after a chemical tank melted down at a paper mill in Longview, Washington. That tank holding a volatile witch's brew of chemicals.
6: As Battalion Chief Portage identified, this is white liquor. It is a chemical mixture of sodium hydroxide, sodium sulfide, and disodium carbonate that is used in the paper-making process.
3: Fire Chief Scott Goldstein. All evacuation orders have now been lifted for the final 16,000 residents who live close to a damaged chemical tank in Garden Grove. That's in Southern California. On Wall Street this morning, stock futures pointing to a higher open later in the morning. Right now, the Dow futures are 225 points higher. The Nasdaq futures are up 110 points. This is SRN News. New laws aimed at protecting places of worship across the country.
7: At least four states have passed legislation this year, making it a crime to disrupt religious services. Following a high-profile protest inside a Minnesota church, supporters, largely Republican lawmakers, say the measures go beyond existing trespassing laws to ensure people can worship in peace and help prevent clashes, especially amid concerns over violence targeting faith communities. Many houses of worship remain on edge over recent mass shootings and acts of violence targeting religion groups. I'm Bill Alexander.
3: The United Bible Society is marking a major milestone with a renewed global mission. The fellowship of 156 Bible societies celebrating 80 years of the new declaration titled The Bible for Tomorrow. Announced at a gathering in Jakarta, Indonesia, the pledge focuses on expanding scripture access for younger generations worldwide. This is SRN News. This Trump cabinet member is a man of many talents. You can add snake handling to that list.
8: Robert F. Kennedy Jr. has captured the internet's attention by wrangling two snakes barehanded. Health Secretary sharing a video of himself grabbing non-venomous black racer snakes from a patio. Experts say those snakes are harmless. Kennedy, known for his wildlife encounters, has shared similar videos before, including one showing him handling a rattlesnake in 2024. Jason Walker reporting.
3: Billionaire Democrat Tom Steyer will be leaving a mark in the history books in his bid to become California's next governor, running the most expensive political ad campaign in the country this year. Data from ad tracker Ad Impact shows he spent or booked over $195 million in ads for broadcast.

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0: This is the Phyllis Schlafly Report, a daily look at the significant issues of our time from an experienced conservative perspective. Sponsored by Phyllis Schlafly Eagles, this broadcast continues the legacy of Phyllis Schlafly and stands against forces that deny freedom of religion, slander America, and would redefine the family. Now, from the Phyllis Schlafly Center studios, here's Ryan Haidt.
1: We have long said the abortion movement is not about freedom, it's about control. Well, a newly published essay in a prestigious academic journal has now made that case more explicitly than we ever could. In the April edition of Ethics, a philosophy journal published by the University of Chicago, two academics, a PhD candidate and her professor at the University of British Columbia, have written a 31-page argument for forced abortion on underage girls. You heard that right. Not suggested, not encouraged, forced. They acknowledge that enforcing this might require, in their own words, sedation or physical restraint, which could be traumatizing, but it's justified as a last resort to provide what they call adequate care. So much for my body, my choice. Their argument rests on three assumptions, none of which are examined honestly. First, that abortion is an uncontested good. Second, that pregnancy in a minor is always harmful and always the result of rape. They never once acknowledge the reality of consensual relationships between teenagers close in age because that would undermine their victim narrative. And third, that young women lack the maturity to make the right decision, so the decision must be made for them. They even anticipate the objection that a young woman might feel love for her unborn child and want to be a mother. Their response? Well, that maternal instinct is a problem to be overcome. There is a contradiction, however, that these scholars cannot escape. The same academic worldview that insists children have the autonomy to consent to irreversible gender surgeries and cross-sex hormones now tells us that a young woman cannot be trusted to decide whether to continue her own pregnancy? That inconsistency is not accidental. The agenda is consistent. Undermine parental authority, override natural instinct, and place the power of life and death in the hands of the state and the medical elites. Forced abortion is no longer a fringe idea buried in a radical pamphlet. This was published in one of the most respected philosophy journals in the country. This is exactly where the culture of death leads. It does not stop at convenience or choice. It moves step by step toward compulsion. We must keep speaking the truth. Every life is worth defending. Will you stay engaged with us in this cultural fight? Get in touch with us at phyllisschlafly.com. Again, that's phyllisschlafly.com. And join us next time for The Phyllis Schlafly Report.
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1: With SRN News, I'm Rich Thomason in Washington. An endorsement as good as gold. Republican candidates with President Trump's seal of approval continue racking up primary wins. In the U.S. Senate primary in Texas, Trump endorsed Ken Paxton, soundly defeating veteran Senator John Cornyn.
2: When everyone in Washington told him to abandon me and abandon the people of Texas, he didn't listen. Instead, he gave his complete and total endorsement. President Trump is the leader of our party, and his endorsement in this is the most powerful force in politics.
1: Senator Cornyn says he'll back Paxton.
3: I've always supported the Republican ticket, and I intend to do so again in this general election. I've said throughout this race that I trust the voters of Texas, and they've made their decision, and I must respect it.
1: Paxton will face Democrat James Tallarico in November. Following his latest physical, President Trump says everything checked out perfectly. A six-month medical and dental checkup. One person is dead, several injured, nine others missing after a chemical tank melted down at a paper mill in Longview, Washington. That tank holding a volatile witch's brew of chemicals.
4: As Battalion Chief Portage identified, this is white liquor. It is a chemical mixture of sodium hydroxide, sodium sulfide, and disodium carbonate that is used in the paper-making process.
1: Fire Chief Scott Goldstein. All evacuation orders have now been lifted for the final 16,000 residents who live close to a damaged chemical tank in Garden Grove. That's in Southern California. On Wall Street this morning, stock futures pointing to a higher open later in the morning. Right now, the Dow futures are 225 points higher. The NASDAQ futures are up 110 points. This is SRN News. New laws aimed at protecting places of worship across the country.
5: At least four states have passed legislation this year, making it a crime to disrupt religious services. Following a high-profile protest inside a Minnesota church, supporters, largely Republican lawmakers, say the measures go beyond existing trespassing laws to ensure people can worship in peace and help prevent clashes, especially amid concerns over violence targeting faith communities. Many houses of worship remain on edge over recent mass shootings and acts of violence targeting religion groups. I'm Bill Alexander.
1: The United Bible Society is marking a major milestone with a renewed global mission. The fellowship of 156 Bible societies celebrating 80 years of the new declaration titled The Bible for Tomorrow. Announced at a gathering in Jakarta, Indonesia, the pledge focuses on expanding scripture access for younger generations worldwide. This is SRN News. This Trump cabinet member is a man of many talents. You can add snake handling to that list.
6: Robert F. Kennedy Jr. has captured the internet's attention by wrangling two snakes barehanded. Health Secretary sharing a video of himself grabbing non-venomous black racer snakes from a patio. Experts say those snakes are harmless. Kennedy, known for his wildlife encounters, has shared similar videos before, including one showing him handling a rattlesnake in 2024. Jason Walker reporting.
1: Billionaire Democrat Tom Steyer will be leaving a mark in the history books in his bid to become California's next governor, running the most expensive political ad campaign in the country this year. Data from ad tracker Ad Impact shows he spent or booked over $195 million in ads for broadcast.
7: This vaccine law violates parents' religious beliefs. This is Matt Staver with Freedom's Call. Liberty Counsel filed an amicus brief to the West Virginia Supreme Court in a case regarding the state's compulsory vaccine law. West Virginia is one of four states that does not have religious exemptions to mandated vaccines codified into law. Some parents are now seeking to exempt their children from school-mandated vaccines. In January 2025, the governor issued an executive order that religious exemptions be granted for state school vaccine mandates. Then the State Department of Health granted the exemptions, yet the State Board of Education refused. A Raleigh County judge sided with the parents in a lawsuit and issued a permanent injunction requiring state education officials to accept the exemptions. State education officials are appealing, and now the West Virginia Supreme Court has the chance to protect and accommodate the faith of parents and their children. Stay informed at Liberty Counsel's website, lc.org.

0: Hello, friends. This is Brother Troy Young, welcoming you to another exciting broadcast of the Voice of the Appalachians. We appreciate each one of you who have tuned in to today's broadcast and trust that you will receive a blessing from it.
1: Today we hear part three of a sermon entitled, You Have to Be Born First. 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Listen and learn that salvation and sanctification are two different aspects of the Christian life as we bring you part three of this week's message.
2: It's the responsibility of the pastor. It's a responsibility of the husband and the father in the home to lead people to be becoming more like Christ. We hear it advertised all the time. Come as you are. Now, I agree with that. I want folks to come to church, but I don't want them to leave as they came. I want us to be becoming more like Christ. One of the sad things about the promoting come as you are, they leave as they came, and sometimes worse after hearing excuses as to why they should be like they were. And we even hear, well, be honest, just be who you are. I don't want to be who I am. I'm a sinful wretch. I want to be who Christ wants me to become. I want to be becoming more like Christ. Now, illustrations of this truth are throughout the Word of God, both Old and New Testament. The very first illustration that anyone would think of a changed life is Saul of Tarsus. Saul hated the church. He did not believe Christ was the Messiah. He believed that Christ was an imposter. He persecuted the church and had them put in jail, put in prison. Many were martyred because of their faith in Christ. But on the Damascus Road, Paul is converted. He becomes a child of God. Not only does he receive Christ as his Savior, he surrenders and yields his life to Christ for whatever God wants him to do. You talk about a change. Saul becomes Paul, the apostle, the great preacher, the great soul winner of the New Testament. We find God changes men when men yield their life to God. Now let me make an observation that is obvious. Not everybody changes to the same degree. Not everyone allows the process of sanctification to work in their life to the same degree or at the same pace. Not every person in this room or listening to me right now is at the same level of commitment, surrender, and sanctification, nor do you want to be. You're as committed as you want to be. Now the truth is, you're as close to God as you want to be. Draw nigh to God and He'll draw nigh to you. Sanctification means simply to be set apart for God or to be formed in His likeness. The simplest illustration of sanctification that I always use is this. When I was growing up, we had water in the house. It wasn't really drinkable. And we had a dug well out in the yard, and that's where we got the water. And it had a hand pump on it. Before that, it was an open well where they drew water and then a hand pump on it. And that was the water that was used for the washing machine that they put on the back porch on wash day. And that was the water that we used for the bucket on the countertop that we used for drinking water. We put that water in a bucket for one purpose, for drinking water. Now, when I got saved, what God wants me to do is give my life to Him and His will. God wants us to do His will. Not everybody does, and not everybody does to the degree that God wants them to, and we all decide how much of a commitment we make to Christ. In addition to the level and degree of sanctification, some backslide and leave where they once were in their serving and following Christ. Now, all of these are important as we go line upon line. In addition to the level and degree of sanctification, some backslide and leave where they once were in their serving or following Christ. For example, Peter was a fisherman. Jesus said, "Follow me and I will make you fishers of men." Peter not only trusted Christ as his Savior, as he would later testify, but he followed Christ. He did it immediately at the time of salvation. He followed Christ. Oh, but wait a minute. Peter didn't always do right. Peter had some terrible times of backsliding against God. You know why? He got in the wrong crowd. He didn't do what Jesus said to do. Jesus said, pray with me 1 hour, and Peter went to sleep. And he said, I'll die for you. And Jesus said, don't want you to die for me. Just want you to pray with me 1 hour. But he didn't. Peter failed. In fact, Peter did something that was just terrible. When they said, you're with Christ, Peter said, no, I don't even know who he is. And to affirm that he didn't know Christ, he cursed. He wanted to be labeled as a heathen. Really what he wanted, he didn't want to be killed. He knew that he was about to be killed, and so he denied knowing Christ. Also, there was a time of unbelief in Peter's life that he went back into the business of fishing, and he took a group of disciples with him. They were backslidden. They weren't where they were supposed to be. In the Bible, we have stories like that. Samson, he backslid against God, and he died a terrible death. Now, many folks have asked me through the years, do you think someone like Samson who commits suicide is going to go to heaven? Well, Samson is listed in Hebrews chapter 11 as being one of those that had trusted Christ as Savior. When you trust Christ as Savior, he does the saving and he does the keeping. God doesn't categorize sin like we do. All right? I'll give you another one. John Mark followed the will of God. He made the announcement, I'm surrendering to be a missionary. And he did, but at some point he turned back. And he left Paul and he left the missionary journey. Later, John Mark would restore his fellowship with God, and he would write the book of Mark, and he would become a great missionary again. But there was a time in his life that he was backslidden. Now, we can add to that list of names from the Bible, and perhaps we could put our own name there and say, there have been times that I was not as close to God as I should have been, and I would have been backslidden. The Bible tells us that some leave the will of God and the fellowship of believers not because they're backslidden. The Bible tells us there are some that leave because they never were born again. The Bible says, 1 John 2:19, they went out from us, but they were not of us. For if they had been of us, they would no doubt have continued with us, but they went out that they might be made manifest that they were not all of us. There are those who pray a prayer, but they do not believe in their heart unto salvation. I don't know who they are. I've had some folks to make statements. I didn't know if they meant it or not. Everybody is different. I don't know when somebody prays if they believe unto salvation or not. But all I can do is tell them how to be saved, tell them what the Bible says, and give them the opportunity. Now, that brings me to the message. Because not everyone yields to the process or the work of sanctification, or because not everyone changes to the same degree, we then begin to question the sincerity of someone's belief, and worse, we question the work of those who work to give them the gospel. We begin because someone maybe does not yield to the will of God, or their life doesn't change like God wants their life to change. We begin to question the simple plan of salvation, saying there must be more. You be careful about reading theology books that goes against or adds to this book right here. Some are accused of giving people a false assurance of salvation. Now, I didn't write the plan of salvation. God did. I'm not the one who said it. He's the one that said whosoever. He's the one that gave us the words in Romans 10, 9 through 13. He's the one that made salvation simple. We're accused of, well, you're one of those 1, 2, 3, repeat after me. I've never done that, and I don't know anybody that's done that. Some may say, well, you can't just pray a prayer. Worse, we stop the work of witnessing and giving gospel tracts, all of this based on judging a person's yielding to the work of sanctification in their life. Now, I believe in the work and process of sanctification. I believe we ought to change and be becoming more like Christ. I believe a person who trusts Christ ought to read the Bible, ought to listen to the preaching of the Word of God.
1: 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Pastor Fugit will travel to Pennsylvania and Michigan as well as within Kentucky during the month of May. May 1st, he will preach at Landmark Baptist Church in Winchester, Kentucky. May 11 and 12, he will speak at Gospel Light Baptist Church in Hastings, Michigan. May 18 and 19, he will preach at Round Town Baptist Church in Emmigsville, Pennsylvania. May 28 and 29, he will speak at Gospel Light Baptist Church in Hazard, Kentucky. If you live within driving distance of any of these meetings, come hear Pastor Fugit in person. 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For more information, visit his website at jefffugit.com. 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
1: With SRN News, I'm Rich Thomason in Washington. An endorsement as good as gold. Republican candidates with President Trump's seal of approval continue racking up primary wins. In the U.S. Senate primary in Texas, Trump endorsed Ken Paxton, soundly defeating veteran Senator John Cornyn.
2: When everyone in Washington told him to abandon me and abandon the people of Texas, he didn't listen. Instead, he gave his complete and total endorsement. President Trump is the leader of our party, and his endorsement in this is the most powerful force in politics.
1: Senator Cornyn says he'll back Paxton.
3: I've always supported the Republican ticket, and I intend to do so again in this general election. I've said throughout this race that I trust the voters of Texas, and they've made their decision, and I must respect it.
1: Paxton will face Democrat James Tallarico in November. Following his latest physical, President Trump says everything checked out perfectly. A six-month medical and dental checkup. One person is dead, several injured, nine others missing after a chemical tank melted down at a paper mill in Longview, Washington. That tank holding a volatile witch's brew of chemicals.
4: As Battalion Chief Portage identified, this is white liquor. It is a chemical mixture of sodium hydroxide, sodium sulfide, and disodium carbonate that is used in the paper-making process.
1: Fire Chief Scott Goldstein. All evacuation orders have now been lifted for the final 16,000 residents who live close to a damaged chemical tank in Garden Grove. That's in Southern California. On Wall Street this morning, stock futures pointing to a higher open later in the morning. Right now, the Dow futures are 225 points higher. The NASDAQ futures are up 110 points. This is SRN News. New laws aimed at protecting places of worship across the country.
5: At least four states have passed legislation this year, making it a crime to disrupt religious services. Following a high-profile protest inside a Minnesota church, supporters, largely Republican lawmakers, say the measures go beyond existing trespassing laws to ensure people can worship in peace and help prevent clashes, especially amid concerns over violence targeting faith communities. Many houses of worship remain on edge over recent mass shootings and acts of violence targeting religion groups. I'm Bill Alexander.
1: The United Bible Society is marking a major milestone with a renewed global mission. The fellowship of 156 Bible societies celebrating 80 years of the new declaration titled The Bible for Tomorrow. Announced at a gathering in Jakarta, Indonesia, the pledge focuses on expanding scripture access for younger generations worldwide. This is SRN News. This Trump cabinet member is a man of many talents. You can add snake handling to that list.
6: Robert F. Kennedy Jr. has captured the internet's attention by wrangling two snakes barehanded. Health Secretary sharing a video of himself grabbing non-venomous black racer snakes from a patio. Experts say those snakes are harmless. Kennedy, known for his wildlife encounters, has shared similar videos before, including one showing him handling a rattlesnake in 2024. Jason Walker reporting.
1: Billionaire Democrat Tom Steyer will be leaving a mark in the history books in his bid to become California's next governor, running the most expensive political ad campaign in the country this year. Data from ad tracker Ad Impact shows he spent or booked over $195 million in ads for broadcast.
7: AP Sports, I'm Gethin Coolbaugh. The Knicks routed the Cavaliers 130-93 to complete a four-game sweep of the Eastern Conference Finals and advance to the NBA Finals for the first time since 1999. Karl Anthony Towns had 19 points and 14 rebounds.
8: It feels good. I mean, we're excited, we're happy we won, but we're also not satisfied.
7: Stanley Cup playoffs, Andrei Svechnikov scored 14:06 into OT, and the Hurricanes took a 2-1 East final lead with a 3-2 win over the Canadiens. MLB Astros right-hander Tatsuya Imai and two relievers combined to throw the majors' first no-hitter since 2024 in a 9-0 win over the Rangers. At the French Open, American Ben Shelton, Iga Swiatek, and Elena Rybakina breezed through their first-round matches. And Inter Miami says Lionel Messi has an overload associated with fatigue in his left hamstring ahead of the World Cup. Geffen Kulbaugh, AP Sports.

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1: With SRN News, I'm Rich Thomason in Washington. An endorsement as good as gold. Republican candidates with President Trump's seal of approval continue racking up primary wins. In the U.S. Senate primary in Texas, Trump endorsed Ken Paxton, soundly defeating veteran Senator John Cornyn.
2: When everyone in Washington told him to abandon me and abandon the people of Texas, he didn't listen. Instead, he gave his complete and total endorsement. President Trump is the leader of our party, and his endorsement in this is the most powerful force in politics.
1: Senator Cornyn says he'll back Paxton.
3: I've always supported the Republican ticket, and I intend to do so again in this general election. I've said throughout this race that I trust the voters of Texas, and they've made their decision, and I must respect it.
1: Paxton will face Democrat James Tallarico in November. Following his latest physical, President Trump says everything checked out perfectly. A six-month medical and dental checkup. One person is dead, several injured, nine others missing after a chemical tank melted down at a paper mill in Longview, Washington. That tank holding a volatile witch's brew of chemicals.
4: As Battalion Chief Portage identified, this is white liquor. It is a chemical mixture of sodium hydroxide, sodium sulfide, and disodium carbonate that is used in the paper-making process.
1: Fire Chief Scott Goldstein. All evacuation orders have now been lifted for the final 16,000 residents who live close to a damaged chemical tank in Garden Grove. That's in Southern California. On Wall Street this morning, stock futures pointing to a higher open later in the morning. Right now, the Dow futures are 225 points higher. The NASDAQ futures are up 110 points. This is SRN News. New laws aimed at protecting places of worship across the country.
5: At least four states have passed legislation this year, making it a crime to disrupt religious services. Following a high-profile protest inside a Minnesota church, supporters, largely Republican lawmakers, say the measures go beyond existing trespassing laws to ensure people can worship in peace and help prevent clashes, especially amid concerns over violence targeting faith communities. Many houses of worship remain on edge over recent mass shootings and acts of violence targeting religion groups. I'm Bill Alexander.
1: The United Bible Society is marking a major milestone with a renewed global mission. The fellowship of 156 Bible societies celebrating 80 years of the new declaration titled The Bible for Tomorrow. Announced at a gathering in Jakarta, Indonesia, the pledge focuses on expanding scripture access for younger generations worldwide. This is SRN News. This Trump cabinet member is a man of many talents. You can add snake handling to that list.
6: Robert F. Kennedy Jr. has captured the Internet's attention by wrangling two snakes barehanded. Health Secretary sharing a video of himself grabbing non-venomous black racer snakes from a patio. Experts say those snakes are harmless. Kennedy, known for his wildlife encounters, has shared similar videos before, including one showing him handling a rattlesnake in 2024. Jason Walker reporting.
1: Billionaire Democrat Tom Steyer will be leaving a mark in the history books in his bid to become California's next governor, running the most expensive political ad campaign in the country this year. Data from ad tracker Ad Impact shows he spent or booked over $195 million in ads for broadcast.

Well, we're talking about the both philosophy of ministry. Acts chapter number 1, verse 8, but ye shall receive power after that the Holy Ghost is come upon you, and ye shall be witnesses. Wait a minute. Listen, folks. Where? Unto me, both in Jerusalem and in all Judea and in Samaria and unto the uttermost part of the earth. So I think every church ought to take a look at this. How are you impacting your Jerusalem? How are you impacting your Judea? We talked about our own area and then the region outside of our area. I think a pastor needs to define these different levels so his church knows exactly what the mission is. 20-mile circle outside of Jasonville, Indiana is our Jerusalem. We saturate it with the gospel on a regular basis. Then we look across southern Indiana, and that's the region that God's given me a heart for, and we've planted 3 churches, and we have done Judea projects to try to encourage churches that are already there that are struggling. Now we're going to talk about our country. How about the United States of America? Well, we can't do anything about America. Well, sure you can. A small town church can have a worldwide impact. We ought to have a burden for our country. Now think about this, because we're going to talk about next level stuff. I think we need to start with church planting again, because it's not just important to plant churches and be involved in church planting in our own Judea, but also across the United States of America. I would really encourage churches and pastors to invest heavily in church planting here in the United States of America. Now, we're going to get to the uttermost parts of the earth, but I don't know what it is. I've heard preachers that seem to have a problem with supporting church plants right here in America. Folks, we're losing this country. Do you understand that? Do you realize how many churches are closing every day? We need to birth new churches, Bible preaching churches, in every single state of the union. Now think about that. By the way, we need young preachers. We can't do it if we don't have young preachers. I wish we had 50 young preachers that we could send into every single state. Think about that. You say, preacher, that's a lot. 2,500 preachers. Yeah, we need them. How about just 10? Could we send 10 young men to plant a church in Indiana in the next couple years? And then 10 young men to plant a church in every single state in the next 2 or 3 years? We could turn this country back to Christ, but we're going to have young men. Come on, are you listening to me? Young men that stop being so selfish and materialistic, so worried about how big a house you live in and what kind of car you drive and how many toys you have and how many vacations you take. We've got to get a generation that once again looks across this country and realizes if we don't do something about it, come on, young people. Our old folks, we've run ourselves dry. Come on, we have wore ourselves thin doing everything we can to try to reach this country and turn it to the Lord Jesus Christ. We need some young men that will say to God, here am I, Lord, send me. Here am I, Lord, send me. There's a lot of other things we can do. Christian radio, that's such an important tool. And many of the Christian radio stations are now on the World Wide Web, not just affecting the United States of America, but affecting the world. There are mission fields. I'm talking about America today. There are mission fields within the United States of America. California, by the way, is a mission field. The Navajo Indian Reservation and other Indian reservations, they are mission fields. The New England states, we need to send people planting churches in the New England states. Folks, the northwest part of our country desperately needs church plants. There's so much to do. Jesus told his disciples, pray ye the Lord of the harvest that he would send forth laborers unto the harvest. And I'm going to finish by praying that prayer right now. Heavenly Father, please, God, please. Is there somebody listening today that would answer the call? We need laborers to reach this country, to turn this country back to Jesus. Speak to somebody's heart today. We pray these things in Jesus' name. Amen. Until tomorrow, let's continue to look for that blessed hope and the glorious appearing of the great God and our Savior, Jesus Christ.

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1: Hello, friend. Welcome back to Bible Tract Echoes. I want to thank you so very much for taking of your time and joining me right here today. We are going to dive back into an account, a message that I had the opportunity to preach just a few weeks ago at a camp here in Butler, Pennsylvania. I have the privilege of being a part of many youth camps over the summer and really all year. And this year, I'll be in about 9 or 10 different weeks of camp. And to God be the glory, I'll be able to see 1,500, maybe 2,000 young people over those 10 weeks and see many phenomenal decisions made. I mean, already this year, we've seen a multitude of salvations, seen some young men yielded to the call to ministry, the call to preach. We've seen some broken lives mended. I can't go into details just because of some privacy and things, but think of this one particular situation, young person dealing with a tragic loss, and God just doing a great work, and my wife and I counseling and seeing God just do a work, and what a blessing it is. I want to thank you for your prayers. You have a part in what we do. You say, oh, all I do is pray. Friend, that is the needful work. Without your prayers, I'm not sure that anything would go on and nothing for God's glory would really happen. So thank you for your prayers. I would ask you to continue praying. I'd ask you to continue listening. This week, we asked a question we're going to continue to ask. What's it going to take? What's it going to take for God to move you, to get your attention? And today, we're going to listen to a snippet of a message I preached a few weeks ago. We're in 1 Samuel 17. We're looking at David and Goliath, that age-old story. You may recall it from the flannel graphs in Sunday school, remember? Remember those things that they would stick up on the that kind of material? He had that guy who would play Moses and Noah and Elijah and, you know, all the major patriarchs. There was the Red Sea crossing. There was, of course, Jonah and the whale. There was David and Goliath. That's what we're talking about today. Maybe you think of David and Goliath as just this fairy tale. Well, the Bible tells us it actually happened. We're actually going to look at this account. That's where we are. We're looking at David, and as he comes to the people of Israel, this army arrayed on one side of the valley, the Philistines on the other, and the champion of the Philistines named Goliath. He comes out and challenges morning and evening for 40 days. That means a total of 80 times. Goliath challenges God's people, and they do nothing. And that's where the thought comes from today. Nothing too complicated. The question is just, what's it going to take? And I wonder if you've yielded to what God wants you to do. Have you been willing to not just bend, but have you been willing to give him all? I'd ask if you would to tune in all this week, but specifically today, I'll be frank with you. I'm a little stern. I'm a little stirred up. I'm a little bit spirited because I have a message to convey. I have a thought that God has put on my heart that I'm going to, yes, through this recording of a message from a few weeks ago, I'm going to do my best to communicate. And I'd ask you, if you would, to listen very intently to what God has for you and maybe, just maybe, answer the question, what's it going to take? Listen now.
2: And we know the story. I don't have to tell it to you. A little shepherd boy who'd seen God work before stood up and did something. This message might not be for everybody tonight, but it might be for you. Because my question is, what's it going to take? How many times are you going to have to hear the same thing? How many times is the world going to have to challenge you? You're going to say, well, my parents aren't doing nothing spiritual. My peers aren't doing something spiritual. I'm having problems with my pastor at home. Those all sound like problems David had, didn't he? His leader doing nothing. His peers doing nothing. His family doing nothing. But I don't see that affecting David too much, do you? My question is, what's it going to take to get you to move? It's real easy to stay in the crowd. See, I'm not necessarily preaching this at just the young men that haven't moved the entire week. I mean, you've only heard some phenomenal preaching. I'm not going to guilt you into it because the Holy Spirit can do a far better job of talking to you right now. And you know exactly the decision that you're ignoring God's talking to you about. What's it going to take? Because if we count it up, some of you that have been here 3 and 4 and 5 and 6 summers, maybe some of you dating all the way back to junior camp, we might just get to close to 80 messages you've heard here at Common Ground. But I know for a fact you hear more than that at your home church. You can be a Sunday morning Christian and get there in a year and a half. What's it going to take? See, the problem is, the question is not what's it going to take to get your attention. God already has your attention. You already know what he wants you to do. The Philistine had everybody's attention. Everybody knew what the right answer was, but no one was willing to be the first one to say it. No one was willing to say, you know, I think we shouldn't let this go on much longer. Now, I don't need to rattle off statistic after statistic about what the challenges that the world, the gauntlet that the world is throwing down at your feet. You're savvy enough. You're intelligent enough. So my question is, what's it going to take? How many more do you have to hear before you say, all right, God? See, what we do is, I'm not opposed whatsoever to the song, I Surrender All. But there is a dictionary and a practical difference between surrender and yieldedness. See, when you surrender, you do so under duress, looking for the next opportunity to pick up arms and fight again. Why does a World War II happen? Wasn't one enough? No, because Germany got their feelings hurt and they had surrendered. They were forced to capitulate. They were forced to give up. And so they decided, if we get another chance, let's go for round two. And you know what we do at an altar? We surrender. We say, all right, God, I'll write it down on a decision card. Because that amount of capitulation will get my pastor off my back. See, I love the fact that we take time and an invitation to fill out decision cards and peel the onion and take the time. Can I tell you, you might fool your counselor, but you ain't fooling God. We try to put the strainer such. We try to sift through and do our absolute dead level best as humans to figure out if you mean it or not. But God looketh on the inward. God looketh on the heart. We can only look on the outside. And there's a lot of Christians that surrender at teen camp, but take up arms on Monday for the other 51 weeks out of the year. And you notice the Philistine who said, if you beat me, we will be your servants. What happened? The Philistines all didn't throw down their arms and say, We'll do whatever you want. You beat the world once. You know what they do? They just look for the next opportunity. The devil has no problem playing the long game. But you can't even play the long game because you ain't got no short game either. You're just good enough to put on the dog and pony show for 5 days at camp, fill out the precise number of decision cards that you need to get Brother Schmidley off my back, and then it's back at it, guns blazing on Monday. What's it going to take? Because when you yield, you give everything and you don't look back. Does that mean there won't be a fight in future? Oh, no. No, battle lines are drawn. They haven't changed. This has been a fight for millennia, through eternity, since a demon said, I will. Man, we're glad God doesn't kowtow to that sort of thing. He doesn't lay down. He doesn't say, oh, you want my throne? Oh, I'm sorry, Lucifer, you can... No, we're like, we expect God to stand up and say, no, for truth and righteousness sake, no, you know, that's not possible. You can't do that. But then we got to look down the road to see who else is moving before we come to the altar. See, we talk about how I've heard it said, and I completely understand it. We want to make it practically as easy as possible. We don't want friction. I remember a dear old man of God saying during the invitation, all the Holy Spirit, Brother Selene, can be a fickle deity. Sometimes all it takes is the zip, zip, zip of a Bible case to grieve him a little bit. Because we're in such a hurry, because that 3 seconds you saved was so important. You had to do it in the silence of God speaking to somebody else, right? So I understand that. And I understand we talk about you folks on the outside of the row. It might help someone inside of you if they didn't have to body slam you to get to the altar. Maybe if you'd come, maybe the guy inside of you, he might come too. I understand that. That's a very practical consideration that I'll grant you. But I tell you, if you're on the inside of the row, I don't care. If God's speaking to you, you come down here. I don't care if you have to crawl over the guy in front of you. Because what's it going to take? At what point do we get serious?
1: Friend, I wonder when was the last time you got serious with God? I realize I was being very blunt. I was speaking directly. But sometimes I think that's what we need. That's what it takes to get our attention. When was the last time God really had all of your attention? When was the last time you yielded to him? Maybe just right now, you say, where's the altar at that I can go forward? Well, why don't you make an altar of your heart? Maybe right now, in the stillness of these few moments, you'd like to talk to God because he has been wanting to talk to you. He's been knocking on the door of your heart, but you've been ignoring. You've been capitulating to the world. You've been kowtowing to the world, the flesh, and the devil. I pray that that's not the case, but if it is, would you consider today listening to what God has for you? I'm not going to list off a litany of sins, nor am I going to list off an incredibly in-depth list of all the things you could be doing for God. The Holy Spirit is far more than capable of getting your attention and telling you what you should be doing. But will you? I pray you'd consider right now and today letting him take control and truly getting serious. Have a great day for his glory. We'll plan on talking to you soon. God bless.

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1: With SRN News, I'm Rich Thomason in Washington. An endorsement as good as gold. Republican candidates with President Trump's seal of approval continue racking up primary wins. In the U.S. Senate primary in Texas, Trump endorsed Ken Paxton, soundly defeating veteran Senator John Cornyn.
2: When everyone in Washington told him to abandon me and abandon the people of Texas, he didn't listen. Instead, he gave his complete and total endorsement. President Trump is the leader of our party, and his endorsement in this is the most powerful force in politics.
1: Senator Cornyn says he'll back Paxton.
3: I've always supported the Republican ticket, and I intend to do so again in this general election. I've said throughout this race that I trust the voters of Texas, and they've made their decision, and I must respect it.
1: Paxton will face Democrat James Tallarico in November. Following his latest physical, President Trump says everything checked out perfectly. A six-month medical and dental checkup. One person is dead, several injured, nine others missing after a chemical tank melted down at a paper mill in Longview, Washington. That tank holding a volatile witch's brew of chemicals.
4: As Battalion Chief Portage identified, this is white liquor. It is a chemical mixture of sodium hydroxide, sodium sulfide, and disodium carbonate that is used in the paper-making process.
1: Fire Chief Scott Goldstein. All evacuation orders have now been lifted for the final 16,000 residents who live close to a damaged chemical tank in Garden Grove. That's in Southern California. On Wall Street this morning, stock futures pointing to a higher open later in the morning. Right now, the Dow futures are 225 points higher. The Nasdaq futures are up 110 points. This is SRN News. New laws aimed at protecting places of worship across the country.
5: At least four states have passed legislation this year, making it a crime to disrupt religious services. Following a high-profile protest inside a Minnesota church, supporters, largely Republican lawmakers, say the measures go beyond existing trespassing laws to ensure people can worship in peace and help prevent clashes, especially amid concerns over violence targeting faith communities. Many houses of worship remain on edge over recent mass shootings and acts of violence targeting religion groups. I'm Bill Alexander.
1: The United Bible Society is marking a major milestone with a renewed global mission. The fellowship of 156 Bible societies celebrating 80 years of the new declaration titled The Bible for Tomorrow. Announced at a gathering in Jakarta, Indonesia, the pledge focuses on expanding scripture access for younger generations worldwide. This is SRN News. This Trump cabinet member is a man of many talents. You can add snake handling to that list.
6: Robert F. Kennedy Jr. has captured the Internet's attention by wrangling two snakes barehanded, Health Secretary sharing a video of himself grabbing non-venomous black racer snakes from a patio. Experts say those snakes are harmless. Kennedy, known for his wildlife encounters, has shared similar videos before, including one showing him handling a rattlesnake in 2024. Jason Walker reporting.
1: Billionaire Democrat Tom Steyer will be leaving a mark in the history books in his bid to become California's next governor, running the most expensive political ad campaign in the country this year. Data from ad tracker Ad Impact shows he spent or booked over $195 million in ads for broadcast.
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0: This is the Gospel Hour, making known to this nation the gospel of Jesus Christ. 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
1: Hello, everyone, and welcome to the Gospel Hour. I'm David Green, director of the Gospel Hour, inviting you to stay tuned with us for the entire program today, because we have a very special song for you, and we are continuing with our series of messages on the new birth, as preached and taught by my late father, Dr. Oliver B. Green. And we'll get to that in a moment, but as I said, we've got a great song for you today by the Gospel Hour singers and musicians. It is called The Stranger of Galilee. Now, this song is also on one of my two favorite albums that we have produced. It's called Musical Stories of Faith and Courage. A great, great album. This is one of the songs. If you'd like the album, just contact us, call us, email us, go to the website, and you can get that album. So enjoy the music, and after that, Dr. Green.

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1: Heavenly Father, lead us as we study today for Jesus' sake. Amen. Now, the last 2 days, I've talked about the name. Now, yesterday when I left the radio, I said the disciples were the first pastors, the first missionaries, the first evangelists in the church. And I said they preached the name of Jesus. You say, Brother Green, can you prove that from the scripture? All right. In Acts 8 and verse 4, therefore they that were scattered abroad went everywhere preaching Baptist doctrine. Oh, wait, whoa, back up, preacher. Yes, okay, all right, fine, I will. I'll back up. No, they didn't go everywhere preaching Baptist doctrine. They didn't go everywhere preaching Methodist doctrine or Presbyterian or Pentecostal or Catholic or Lutheran or Episcopalian. What did they preach? They went everywhere preaching the Word. W-O-R-D, the Word. Why? Verily, verily, I say unto you, he that heareth my Word and believeth on him that sent me hath everlasting life. Why did they preach the Word? For by grace are you saved through faith, and that not of yourselves, it is a gift of God. So then faith cometh by hearing, and hearing by the Word of God. The Word. Why did they preach the Word? Nicodemus, except a man be born again, he cannot see the kingdom of God. Why did they preach the Word? Being born again, not of corruptible seed, but incorruptible by the Word of God. Why did these disciples preach the Word? Why did they have a singular message? Listen, I preached unto you first of all that which I received, how that Christ died for our sins, according to the Scriptures. He was buried, and he rose again the third day, according to the Scriptures. Beloved, you may say what you please about the messages of these men, these disciples that were called of God, ordained of God, and sent by the Lord Jesus Christ, anointed by the Holy Spirit on the day of Pentecost. They had a singular message, Christ. Now, here is the main scripture that I want us to study today. Then Philip went down to the city of Samaria. I'm reading Acts 8:5 now. Then Philip went down to the city of Samaria and preached religion unto them. Back up, preacher. All right, fine. Then Philip went down to the city of Samaria and preached morality unto them. He preached that everybody in Samaria should quit drinking and clean up the city. Back up again. All right, fine, I will. Philip, what did you preach? What did you have in your sermon notebook? Philip, what did you have in your sermon briefcase? Philip, here's the message. Then Philip went down to the city of Samaria, and he preached Christ unto them. He preached Christ unto them. Philip, did you have a singular message? Didn't you preach morality? Didn't you preach baptism? Didn't you preach church membership? Didn't you preach good living? What did you preach, Philip? I preached Christ Jesus. And the people with one accord gave heed unto those things which Philip spake, hearing and seeing the miracles that he did. For unclean spirits, crying with a loud voice, came out of many that were possessed with him, and many taken with palsies, lame or healed, and there was great joy in the city. Jesus Christ brings joy to the heart and joy to the city. Now listen, I'm not sacrilegious when I say this. I say it in love. But when I look at the faces of some dear church members, I don't see much joy. I don't see much joy. And Jesus in the heart puts joy in the heart, and certainly joy in the heart shows on the face. Not all the time, but sometime. Now, let's skip to save time, because the main scripture that I wanted to use is the passage I've just read and this passage. And, verse 26, watch it now. And the angel of the Lord spake unto Philip, saying, arise and go toward the south, under the way which goeth down from Jerusalem to Gaza, which is desert. You know, I had the privilege about some years ago of traveling that road. I spent 10 weeks in Jerusalem, and the Bible ends, and I had the privilege of traveling down the road to Gaza. And I thought, oh, as I went down that road with Missionary Ward, I thought, my, one day Philip traveled this road. And he arose and he went, and behold, a man of Ethiopia, a eunuch of great authority. In other words, this man to whom the Holy Spirit sent Philip was not an ordinary man. That is, we would say, a man of the lower rank and file. He was an outstanding man. He was the in charge of all the treasure. And he had come up to Jerusalem, that is, of Ethiopia, the queen of Ethiopia. He had come up to Jerusalem, according to verse 27, he had come to worship. Now listen, I want you to see this, because it's tremendous. I'm preaching on the new birth, the new birth. Jesus did not come to make men moral. He came to make men, new creations in Christ Jesus. And that's what happened to the eunuch, the Ethiopian eunuch. Now, watch it. He came to Jerusalem to worship. And he was returning and sitting in his chariot, read Isaiah the prophet. It says in the King James Version, Isaiah, it's Isaiah the prophet. That's the old English for Isaiah. Then the Spirit, capitalized, the Holy Spirit, said unto Philip, go near and join thyself to this chariot. Now get the picture. Philip left a revival where he had been preaching Jesus Christ. He joined himself to a lone traveler, an Ethiopian, an outstanding character. And he was returning from Jerusalem, the city of worship, the city of the temple, the city where many thousands went to worship. Now, the Holy Spirit said, Philip, join yourself to this chariot. Verse 30. And Philip ran thither to him and heard him read. Now, Philip heard him reading. Now watch it. He was reading the Word of God. Reading the Word of God. He didn't get a book. Now wait a minute. He didn't get a book on Baptist doctrine. He didn't get a book on Methodist doctrine. And he didn't purchase a book on Judaism. He was reading the scroll of Isaiah. Now watch it. Philip heard him reading. And he said, understandest thou what thou readest? Do you understand what you're reading? And he said, how can I except some man should guide me? And he desired Philip that he should come up and sit with him. Now listen, beloved. I made the statement, I believe, on Monday of this week, that the dirtiest gang of thieves this side of hell is a gang of religious leaders that will lead you wrong. God calls ministers to lead people in the right way, in the paths of righteousness, if you please. God calls ministers to lead people to Jesus. Now, the Holy Spirit said, Philip, join yourself to the chariot. He did. And the man was reading Isaiah, the Word of God. Philip said, do you understand what you're reading? He said, I don't. And how can I, except some man help me? Now watch it. And he desired Philip that he would come up and sit with him. The place of the scripture which he read was this. He was led as a sheep to the slaughter, and like a lamb dumb before his shearer, so openeth he not his mouth. In his humiliation, his judgment was taken away, and who shall declare his generation? For his life is taken from the earth. Now read on with me, follow it closely. And the eunuch answered Philip and said, I pray thee, of whom speaketh the prophet this, of himself or some other man? Now you see, this man was an outstanding man, an outstanding Ethiopian, a man in the higher bracket, and certainly he had had the educational opportunities of the day, but he was in total ignorance concerning the man Christ Jesus and the Lamb of God, foreordained before the foundation of the world to die for the sins of the people, as Jesus died on Mount Calvary. Now the man didn't know anything, and it was up to Philip to lead him right. Lead him right. Now suppose Philip had said, now you come on down and let me baptize you and join up with us. Now he didn't do that. I know, I understand he baptized him later, but not until after he was saved. I believe in baptism. I've been baptized, and I was also put under the water when I was 13, but I wasn't saved. Then after God saved me at the age of 19 and a half, I was put under the water. I was baptized, immersed in water in the name of the Father and of the Son and of the Holy Ghost. I was baptized because I was born again, not to be born again. Now read on. And the eunuch said, Philip, who is this fellow speaking about, himself, some other? Then, now here's the verse. I love this. I love it. I love it. Brother, I stand on it. I preach it. I love it. Listen. Then Philip opened his mouth and he began at the same scripture and he preached unto him Jesus. He began at the same scripture and he preached Christ. Christ. Hallelujah. Jesus. He preached Jesus. He didn't preach church membership. He didn't preach baptism. He didn't preach Judaism. He didn't preach Methodism. He didn't preach Pentecostalism. He preached Jesus. Hallelujah. That's the name. That's the name. No other name under heaven given among men. Jesus. Jesus. Whosoever shall call upon the name of the Lord Jesus shall be saved. So Philip opened his mouth and he began at the same scripture and he preached unto him Jesus. And as they went on their way, they came unto a certain water. And the eunuch said, see, here's water. Why, what doth hinder me to be baptized? Now wait just a second. Here is a verse that is dynamite. And I read it slowly. Philip said, if you're willing to join my denomination, I'll baptize you. No, back up. All right, fine, I will be glad to. Amen. I misquoted it, sure, did it intentionally. I did it to arrest you and to stop you and to get you to think. And Philip said, if thou believest with all thine heart, H-E-A-R-T. God doesn't deal with heads. God deals with heart, with hearts. From the heart proceed the issues of life. As a man thinketh in his heart, out of the heart proceed evil thoughts, adultery, fornication, and so on. Mark 7:21-3. I said, Philip opened his mouth and he preached Jesus. And the eunuch said, here's some water. Why not baptize me? And Philip said, if you believe with all of your heart, thou mayest. And the eunuch answered and said, I believe that Jesus Christ is the Son of God. And he commanded the chariot to stand still. And they went down both into the water. Both Philip and the eunuch went down into the water. He baptized him. And when they were come up out of the water, the Spirit of the Lord caught Philip away, that the eunuch saw him no more. And he went on his way rejoicing. And he, the eunuch, went on his way rejoicing. The Holy Ghost caught Philip away from him and he left him and he went on his way rejoicing. Now listen, what do we have in the passage that I've just read to you today? First of all, they that were scattered abroad went everywhere preaching the word. Second, Philip went down to Samaria and he preached Christ unto them. Third, the Holy Ghost said, Philip, leave the revival in Samaria. Go down the road and I'll lead you. And he did. And when Philip was traveling down the road to Gaza, he saw the chariot. And the Holy Spirit said, join yourself to the chariot. So he ran. And he found the Ethiopian reading the book of Isaiah. And he was reading about the lamb led to the slaughter. And as the sheep dumb before the shearer, so the Lamb of God opened not his mouth. Now, Philip said, do you understand what you're reading? And the man said, I don't. So Philip explained to him by beginning at the same verse. And he preached unto him Christ. He preached Jesus. And he told the man about the Lamb of God who died, shed his blood for the remission of sin. Now, the Ethiopian said, here's some water. Why can't I be baptized? Philip said, if you believe with all your heart, I'll baptize you. And what was the man's confession? He said, I believe that Jesus Christ was the Son of God. I believe that. So Philip baptized him. Now listen, I do not, I never have denied that believers ought to be baptized, but only believers. And when we believe, we're saved. And baptism doesn't add anything to our salvation. Baptism is an outward testimony of an inward change of heart. An old man buried, a new man raised to walk in newness of life. Salvation is by grace through faith plus nothing. By grace through faith plus nothing. That's salvation. And baptism is a testimony that we've died to the world. We're buried with Christ. We're raised to walk in newness of life. The Ethiopian was saved by believing in the name, the only name given unto heaven among men whereby we must be saved, the name of Jesus. Now, kind friend, Baptist friend, Methodist friend, Presbyterian friend, all friends, white friends, colored friends, rich friends, poor friends, you must be born again. And there's only one way, through the name of Jesus. He came into his own, and his own received him not. But to as many as received him, to them gave he the power to become the sons of God, even to them that believe on his name. Even to them that believe on his name, which were born. Not of blood, nor of flesh, nor of the will of man, but born of God. John's Gospel, chapter 1, verses 11, 12, and 13. Born of God. Being born again, not of corruptible seed, but incorruptible, by the word of God. 1 Peter 1:23. No wonder the songwriter said, sweetest name on mortal tongue, sweetest carol ever sung, Jesus, blessed Jesus. How was the eunuch saved? By believing on Jesus. How was the Samaritan saved? By believing on Jesus. What did the disciples preach? They preached the word. Why did they preach the word? Faith comes by hearing, hearing by the word of God. Romans 10:17. Verily, verily, I say unto you, he that heareth my word and believeth on him that sent me hath everlasting life and shall not come into condemnation, but is passed from death unto life. The word of God brings salvation. The word of God brings saving faith. Believe on the Lord Jesus Christ, and thou shalt be saved. Kind friend by the radio, have you surrendered your heart to Jesus? Have you believed on the Lord Jesus Christ? If you have not, God grant this be the happy day that you bow your head and let the Lord Jesus wash your sins away in his precious blood. Will you do it? Our Heavenly Father, in the name of Jesus, in the name of Jesus, save the soul that's nearest hell. Father God, thou dost know the need of every heart in Radio Land. Thou dost know those who are trembling under conviction. I pray that you'll save them. Especially, kind Father, especially that dear soul that's nearest the pit. In Jesus' name, amen.
2: 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Pray about it. Do as the Lord directs. And if you can send at least $30 and ask for offer H, I'm going to send you the King James Version Kids Devotional Bible. A King James Version Bible, not a Scofield. It's a very colorful Bible that has Bible stories such as Jesus as the Good Shepherd and also on Noah and Moses and so on. Also has a lot of colorful images, about 100 in all. So there are Bible stories and also devotional readings in this Bible. The cover of the Bible is not a hardback. It's a flexible cover like your Bible itself. And on the cover are images of Noah's Ark and the animals, and they're in relief so that you can actually feel the difference in the animals on the cover. A wonderful Bible. This is a red letter edition, and there's a ribbon to keep your place and so on. Just like the best Bibles for adults. And then we have my mother's book, Treasures of Gold, a book for children with devotional such as He is Able, Always, Obedience, and so on. A wonderful book for the youngster. So to get the book and the Bible, just ask for offer H and send your gift of at least $30. Here's how to make your donation.
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2: Friends, this is David Green again. On behalf of myself and the entire Gospel Hour family, I want to thank you for tuning in to the program today. I hope you received a blessing today and will tune in again each and every time you can. And so, until next time, may the Lord bless you and keep you in His will.

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1: With SRN News, I'm Rich Thomason in Washington. An endorsement as good as gold. Republican candidates with President Trump's seal of approval continue racking up primary wins. In the U.S. Senate primary in Texas, Trump endorsed Ken Paxton, soundly defeating veteran Senator John Cornyn.
2: When everyone in Washington told him to abandon me and abandon the people of Texas, he didn't listen. Instead, he gave his complete and total endorsement. President Trump is the leader of our party, and his endorsement in this most is the most powerful force in politics.
1: Senator Cornyn says he'll back Paxton.
3: I've always supported the Republican ticket, and I intend to do so again in this general election. I've said throughout this race that I trust the voters of Texas, and they've made their decision, and I must respect it.
1: Paxton will face Democrat James Tallarico in November. Following his latest physical, President Trump says everything checked out perfectly. A six-month medical and dental checkup. One person is dead, several injured, nine others missing after a chemical tank melted down at a paper mill in Longview, Washington. That tank holding a volatile witch's brew of chemicals.
4: As Battalion Chief Portage identified, this is white liquor. It is a chemical mixture of sodium hydroxide, sodium sulfide, and disodium carbonate that is used in the paper-making process.
1: Fire Chief Scott Goldstein. All evacuation orders have now been lifted for the final 16,000 residents who live close to a damaged chemical tank in Garden Grove. That's in Southern California. On Wall Street this morning, stock futures pointing to a higher open later in the morning. Right now, the Dow futures are 225 points higher. The Nasdaq futures are up 110 points. This is SRN News. New laws aimed at protecting places of worship across the country.
5: At least four states have passed legislation this year, making it a crime to disrupt religious services. Following a high-profile protest inside a Minnesota church, supporters, largely Republican lawmakers, say the measures go beyond existing trespassing laws to ensure people can worship in peace and help prevent clashes, especially amid concerns over violence targeting faith communities. Many houses of worship remain on edge over recent mass shootings and acts of violence targeting religion groups. I'm Bill Alexander.
1: The United Bible Society is marking a major milestone with a renewed global mission. The fellowship of 156 Bible societies celebrating 80 years with a new declaration titled The Bible for Tomorrow. Announced at a gathering in Jakarta, Indonesia, the pledge focuses on expanding scripture access for younger generations worldwide. This is SRN News. This Trump cabinet member is a man of many talents. You can add snake handling to that list.
6: Robert F. Kennedy Jr. has captured the internet's attention by wrangling two snakes barehanded. Health Secretary sharing a video of himself grabbing non-venomous black racer snakes from a patio. Experts say those snakes are harmless. Kennedy, known for his wildlife encounters, has shared similar videos before, including one showing him handling a rattlesnake in 2024. Jason Walker reporting.
1: Billionaire Democrat Tom Steyer will be leaving a mark in the history books in his bid to become California's next governor, running the most expensive political ad campaign in the country this year. Data from ad tracker Ad Impact shows he spent or booked over $195 million in ads for broadcast.
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7: Pastor Jeff had labored in his small church for many years, and he was ready to lead the church in a major renovation project. 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
9: One sat alone beside the highway begging. His eyes were blind, the light he could not see.

0: in the message tonight, I hope you'll see and get a vision of the ministry of the church. What are we here for? Why does Jesus linger or let a person linger after they get saved? He could be already saved, just take them on ahead. Now, there's no doubt in my mind but what he could do that. He'd have no problem because the Lord giveth and the Lord taketh away. Blessed be the name of the Lord. Now, he must leave us here for some reason. Now, please let me have your attention tonight. I don't mean just on the outside. Don't just look at me. I mean listen. I mean really listen. I want this service to really amount to something for somebody and for everybody that's here. I want you to concentrate on the truth that we're going to be bringing. I call your attention to Matthew chapter 18 and verse 11. For the Son of Man is come to save that which was lost. Must be a mighty important thing to do because that's where he came. For the Son of Man is come to save. You know what that said to me? People have to be lost or he wouldn't come save them. I'm addressing the congregation tonight and going to preach a sermon with the Lord's help to just two kinds of people tonight, and that's saved and lost. Everybody in this audience, you're going to heaven or you're going to hell. If you fall dead right now, you'll be in heaven in 60 seconds or you'll be in hell in 60 seconds. Now, don't come writing me and saying you don't believe that. I believe it anyhow. It's what the book says, and so you're all of you lost or you're saved right now. If you are lost, you can be saved before the service. You say, I don't want to be. That's the reason I'm preaching to you. I want you to be. I'm going to try to put the want to in you. Somebody said, well, you can't scare me into being a Christian. Is that right? Somebody said, I don't believe in fear. I do. I believe in fear and faith, works, after you get saved. I believe in doing everything. If I could scare you to heaven, I'd scare you right now. If I could scare you out of hell, I'd scare you right now. Why? Because I don't want you to go to hell. Wait a minute. Suppose in the morning, 3 o'clock. That's me knocking on your door. Hey, who that down there says, Brother Rule, get up! Get out of there! Your house is on fire! You say, what you trying to do, scare me? What do you mean, waking me up anyhow? Let me burn in my sleep. Now, that's not so funny, is it? And yet some of you think it's strange that some of these modernistic preachers and churches that never have an evangelism, never warn people to flee from the wrath to come. And so you're either lost or you say, turn to Luke chapter 19. For the Son of Man is come to seek and to save that which was lost. Well, you say that's exactly what you read over there a while ago. I know it. Turn to John 6:12. When they were filled, he said unto his disciples, gather up the fragments that remain, that nothing be lost. Talk about a conservative. Jesus was the conservative among the conservatives. That nothing be lost. Gathering up the fragments. Now turn with me to the book of Luke, chapter 15. This is the lost and found column of the entire Bible. The word lost is mentioned 5 times in this chapter. And the word lose, L-O-S-E, is mentioned 1 time. I give you what was lost and what they did to find it. And I believe that this lost and found column develops in ascending importance. He starts off by saying, and they were criticizing him, and you notice who did it? The Pharisees and the scribes. Now you talk about trouble. You talk about problems. He had his problems, if he ever had a problem, with the Pharisees. That's the religious bigwigs and brass hats, but lost as goslings. And that other crowd was the scribes. Things haven't changed too much, have they? Well, chapter 15, book of Luke. Then drew near unto him all the publicans and sinners. Isn't that good? Boy, that crowd of them, all of them, boy, they all came. I'd settle for that. Fact is, I'd, As much as I love y'all, I'd swap y'all off right now for a load of publicans and sinners. I tell you, and that's the crowd that went. You know why? He had a message for him. He loved publicans and sinners. I got that letter from a lady, and it's kind of amusing. I wish I still had it. But she said, Brother Olaf, I heard you talking on the radio about the only people that knew how to pray was the Republicans. And she said, I'd like to correct you. I'm a Democrat. Really, she did. I started to talk about that old publican, you know, got out and prayed, and she thought I'd talk about the Republicans. Well, I tell you what, the Republicans and Democrats both need to pray. Now, the Pharisees and scribes murmured. Look at that. Look at that. They murmured. This man receiveth sinners and eateth with them. And he spake this parable unto them, saying, what man of you, having 100 sheep, if he lose one of them, doth not leave the 99 whereabouts? In the fold? No, in the wilderness. In the wilderness. And go after that which is lost, when? Until he find it. Now, boys, that's soul winning there. In other words, just, you know, I heard a man get up and give his testimony. He said, you know, I went to see one man. I went to see this man right here. I went to see him 48 times. Now, you know, some people just keep a record of everything. I don't. But he counted 48 times. The 49th time he went to see him, the man got saved. Now, you know what he did? He just went after him until. See, that's it. I wish we could learn how to practice that word until. Until he got saved. I never forget old Marvin. Man, he didn't know beans about the Lord. And one day, one of our people went out there. Knocked on the door. Old Marvin, so ignorant about spiritual things, he said, you come on in. And so he won him to Christ. Marvin got up and gave his testimony. He said, folks, I want to announce something. I got saved the first time anybody ever knocked on my door. Then he looked at the rest of us and said, I believe if y'all had come sooner, I'd have got saved sooner. Amen. Isn't it sad that we just let them go to hell? I know they're watching television. I know it's harder to visit now than ever was in the history of the world. I know that one said, listen, man, come back. I'm watching TV or something else. Folks, we have to just... Somebody said, do you think we ought to just kind of horn in? Oh, yeah. That is, get in any way you can. You remember the story I told about the little boy down in Arkansas? I was thinking about that Camden over Camden, South Carolina. I was over at Camden and Hampton, and a lady came to me one day, and she said, Brother Olaf, my brother, he's lost, and he won't come to church. And I said, well, I'll go to him, and I'll be out there. And so I drove up, slammed the door. I walked up on the porch and said, Brother Olaf, he saw you coming, he's gone. He pulled out. I said, I'll come back. And this is the truth. I said, I'll come back. So I went back again, and I was dumb enough to do the same thing. I walked up to the door. She said, Brother Olaf, he's run. He saw you coming, and he's gone. And you won't. I said, I'll be back again. I drove the third time. I didn't slam the door. I eased up that road, and I got out of that car and left the door open. I walked up on the porch, and she said, now, don't knock. I said, I won't. Well, I opened that door, and I started, and she said, Brother Olaf, he just beat it through the kitchen. I said, I'm going through the kitchen. Man, listen. I took off, said he just went out the back. I said, I see him. Said he's gone down through the garden. I said, I'm going after him. And really, well, I turned, I believe I was faster then than I am now. You talk about running. I overtook him at the end of the garden. And there was nothing but a solid fence down. He couldn't get out. I mean, just like you're catching a rooster you're fixing to kill for dinner. Man, I ran up to him. I said, son, I said, what are you running? He said, I didn't want to talk to you. I said, I know that, but I'm good at it. Right there, brother, is where the Lord, you know what? It impressed him two things. One, that I was so fast on foot. I just flat out run that dude. And number two, he didn't know anybody cared enough to run a race to win into Jesus. Oh, listen, I feel like running again, don't you? I tell you what. Now then, we got somebody lost, got a sheep lost, but there's only one out of 100. Man, he got 99. That's pretty good batting average, isn't it? But you know what that fellow did? You know what the shepherd did? The shepherd said to 99 sheep, now y'all be good, stay around, watch out for yourself, I'm gone. Those sheep could have said, what do you mean? Where are you going? Well, he said, I just counted up, we got one lost. I'm going after that one lost sheep, I'm going. Ah, listen, he might have climbed mountains and hills. He might have heard coyotes barking. He might have stepped over some snake. But the Bible said that he searched and looked until he found the one lost sheep. And then, what do you think he did? Let me read that for a minute. And when he had found it, he layeth it on his shoulder, rejoicing. Huh? Now, this will help you if you'll pay attention. He didn't take the sheep by the ear and said, you sorry rascal, you. You realize how I've risked my life. Pull its ear and drag it, or take the hind leg and say, I'll drag you over these rocks. I'll make you wish you'd never left. I mean, look, I left 99 sheep to come get you. Aren't you ashamed of you? Oh, no. Oh, he just took that sheep up and put it over his shoulder. Now, imagine it's over on this side right close to his heart, you know. Huh? That's where you win souls. And, folks, you don't ever lead anybody hitting them. I mean, you hit them in the face and they'll back up, but they won't follow. They won't follow. There's the need. Leaders. A leader is somebody that leads. And you lead with your life, not your lips. Or not with your hand, you lead with your life. And so, if this thing doesn't work out like it ought to, evidently we got a bad leader, or maybe some bad leaders. And so, let's move on. I'm glad the sheep has been found. Rejoice with me, for I found the sheep which was lost. Number two, something else happened. I say unto you that likewise joy shall be in heaven over one sinner that repenteth more than over 99 just persons which need no repentance. Either what woman having 10 pieces of silver, if she lose one piece, doth not light a candle and sweep the house and seek diligently till, there we go, till, how many she got? 10. How many she lose? One. And she's going to get after it. Notice. Number one, she lights a candle. She gets the light burning. That's the way you win soul, gets your light burning. Get a broom, gospel broom. Sweep the house and seek diligently till she find it. And when she found it, she calleth her friends and her neighbors together, saying, rejoice with me, for I found the peace which I had lost. Likewise, I say unto you, there's joy in the presence of the angels of God over one sinner that repented. Now then, I want you to see the third lost and found item. It's more important than the other two put together. First of all, there was a sheep lost. The man said, he's important enough for me to leave 99, go find him, bring him back. So he did. There's a woman that said, I've lost just one piece of silver, and I'm going to get me a light, number one. I'm going to get me a broom. You know, that's what we used to have in revivals. We used to have broom preaching. I never forget, my grandmother would send me to get broom weeds. Man, you cut them old broom weeds and she'd tie them together and she'd sweep the whole yard with them. I mean, the yard, listen, her yard was as clean as this rug. I mean, we had an old broom weed sweeper, broom. And we'd take, now, this lady said, I'll sweep this whole house. It's got to be in the house. You know what that says to me? It's possible for you to have somebody, a member of your family, lost in your house. But I promise you this. If you can get a preacher to get the gospel broom and start sweeping and get rid of the trash, amen, sweep out the trash. Now, in the sweeping of the trash and the filth, you'll run into what you lost. And so, till she found it. Now then, number three, and this is the most precious of all, as we bring the message to a close, that was two brothers. The younger said to his father one day, it's not all recorded, I'm sure, but he said, give me what's coming to me. And his father divided his living with him. Now, young people, that's a bad attitude. I could go right back to my home community. I could name their names. There was an old gray-haired mother, beautiful. I never forget that. Solid white hair. She was prosperous. Her husband had bought up land, rich black land. I want you to know they had a spread of farms. And her boys fired on her to take their inheritance away from them. I mean, those boys. Can you imagine taking an old gray-haired mother into the courtroom and she sat there and they presented their case taken away from her, what she and her husband had worked for. Oh, I tell you, money and the love of money is the thing that's ruined our nation. Most people live just for money and what it'll get. Prodigal son. And you know when he became prodigal? When he said, give me. That's when the seed was sown right there. Give me! And the father divided him to live in, and he went into a far country and wasted all he had in riot. Now get it, all of it. He didn't have any savings. Said he wasted all of it in riotous living. Now what happens when you do that? Bible said he came to want. There he is, ragged, rotten, rim cut, ruined. There he goes, a dragon out of town. Oh yeah. All his marijuana friends and liquor drinking friends and all the people that spent up all of his money, all them old sorry girls and boys and men and women, boy, they didn't have much to do with him. He's through now. Here he goes. Where he going? I don't know. I'm in bad shape. Well, he comes up. You know where he goes? Goes out in the country. Knocks on the gate. The man said, what can I do for you, son? Look like you're kind of hard up. He said, I sure am. He said, I'm hungry and I need a place to stay. And he said, I just wish you could help me. He said, I've just had nothing but bad luck since I left home. I got everything. I had a pocket full of money. And I'm in a bad shape. And he said, well, all right, son. I don't suppose I have any work for you. I'm just an old farmer here. Well, he said, I'd do anything. Room and board would be enough for me. Well, he said, he looked at him and maybe could tell he was a Jew. You can tell a Jew when you see one of them, usually. He said, I maybe ought not to ask you this. I don't mean to offend you at all, but would you feed my hogs? Well, I can see him rebel a little bit, but his hunger was greater than his rebellion. That gnawing away inside the tummy, he said, yes, sir, I'll feed them all. I may not eat any of them unless I have, but I'll feed them. And so he went out there and he began to feed them old hogs, and his memory began to work on him. Oh, yes, are you listening? How many times? You know what? I nearly became a prodigal when I was in my teens. Fact is, in my heart, I did. I really did. If my daddy had not really, I mean, when I made some sin plans, oh, listen, I thought I was getting to be one of the young men in the community. Melvin Edell, Papa never had any trouble, not one problem. But Lester came along, and I tell you what, I was just fixing to live it up. I thought, man, listen, I got to running, and I got to following them old boys, you know, and I got to listening to the old dirty jokes, and I began to laugh, and then I began to tell them, and hey, everybody, hey! I said, boy, listen, I'm getting somewhere now. Look out. The old prodigal son, there he is sitting on the hog pen fence now. Do you reckon he heard what I heard a number of times? Sweet Hour of Prayer, my mama singing, What a Friend We Have in Jesus, some of those great old songs. My good times played out. My daddy, about time I'd get ready and I'd have it all set. My daddy said, you're not going. I said, oh. I didn't look at him like that till I got around the corner. But I mean, I thought, how can anybody be so dumb and so smart at the same time? Yeah. My daddy's not supposed to be that smart. My mama, I got myself in trouble. And I come a-walking in one day and I walk on the back porch and, oh, my daddy, I'll never forget that. There's an old cedar water bucket that hung down on this old thing that hung down, you know, hangs right there, and then there's a water shaft right there. The bucket was off, but my daddy was kind of hanging on to that old hook. I can see him now. My daddy's standing there, and I come walking in that screen door. You talk about condemned. See, Mr. Joe McElroy, the old one-eyed constable or policeman in our little town, had a Great Dane dog that I could have ridden all over town. I mean, that's the biggest dog I've ever seen in my life. I mean, he could make that dog go get in. He'd make him search anybody. He'd tell him, said, go take that sack away from him. Brother, there wasn't no problem. He just handed him a sack. And when he walked up to my dad, said, your boy's in some trouble. That's me, brother. When I went home, my daddy said, son, I really, ordinarily, he'd had a razor strap, he'd had a rein from the barn, he'd had something ready to go. But this time, I saw my daddy in a different light. I'd never seen my daddy with a broken heart, especially over me, never. I'd seen him stern and firm and said, try up, you better. And man, but this time when I walked up there, my daddy, his eyes were the funniest looking eyes I'd ever seen. He said, son, I thought I'd taught you better. And there he stood. Well, you know what? I just about cried for a whipping. I said, I wish you'd go and whip me now and get this over. But I walked on through the door. Brother, when my mother stepped in the middle of the other door and she looked at me, and I'll guarantee you, I can see her tears was rolling. And she said, son, I know it wasn't you, them old mean boys you've been running with. Boy, how they trust you, how they believe in you. I was one of them old mean boys myself. Listen, my mother prayed, talked to the Lord, and right after that, God got a hold of my... I would have wrecked my life if it had not been for the close parental controls my daddy had on me. He had complete control of me. I mean, that I just got off. You know where I got it? Went off to Dawson High School. I went to Dawson High School. Oh, listen. I got to... It thrilled me to look at those old one-hour bandits, those old slotting machines, you know. Man, I'd take those nickels, those buffalo nickels, butter, 10 cents a pound, eggs, 10 cents a dozen. And my mom would give me three or four or five nickels, and I'd put every one of them in that old one arm. Can you imagine that? Can you imagine anybody being that stupid? But there I was, drifting. I'd never seen a deck of cards in my home. And the boys said, Lester, and I was trying to be one of them, you know. They said, how would you like to play me a game of pickup? I said, yeah, I don't know how to play it, but if you tell me, I'll sure play. So they got a deck of cards, threw them to the top of the ceiling, said, now pick them up. They laughed, you know. I was learning. Oh, young people, wouldn't it have been good if you'd have never got with the wrong crowd? Evil communications corrupt good manners. And I'm preaching, we love you. We want to help you. Some of you don't want to be helped, but you need help. And you need to be saved. And so the prodigal son said, I will arise, go to my father, and say, Father, I've sinned against him in thy sight. I'm no more worthy to be thy son. Make me as a hired servant. That's it. Down the road he went. I think he told the farmer, thank you. On the way home, the most beautiful sight in the Bible. When the father looked out, as maybe he had hundreds and hundreds of mornings, and saw somebody coming. And this story is the story of love. The father never quits loving. You may act like you don't love him, turn your back on him, wander away in sin, wind up in the hog pen. That's where most people live right now. Pack all of our young people in the hog pen right now. Have no conviction at all. They tangle up with the sorriest people on earth. They begin to drink, smoke, take dope, drink liquor, live in sin, filth, immorality. Hog pen living. Miserable. And so the prodigal son, he's almost home. His father runs to meet him and falls on his neck and kisses him. Can you imagine? And he said, Father, I've sinned against heaven and in thy sight. And he said, somebody go get shoes for his feet, ring for his finger, the best robe for his body, and then kill the fatted calf. Don't get one of them old scrubs out there in the pasture. Get that one I've been keeping up and getting ready for him. That's love. That's planned love. I mean, that's looking forward to having him come home. And so the prodigal son is home. Can you imagine the joy, the forgiveness, the love that he received when he got home? The lost, he said, is now found. Maybe I need to preach another message, but the older brother didn't enjoy it. There were two boys that were lost. One of them knew it, and one of them didn't. One of them confessed his sin. The other one confessed his righteousness. Ah, hear me. Folks, until you get convicted, and I don't want you to, but you may have to wind up in the hog pen before you realize that you're a sinner. And they began to be merry. They rejoiced, and they had a reunion because God still loved the prodigal son. He loves you. Though you've run, though you've gone away from the Lord, though you've turned your back on Jesus, he loves you.
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1: With SRN News, I'm Rich Thomason in Washington. An endorsement as good as gold. Republican candidates with President Trump's seal of approval continue racking up primary wins. In the U.S. Senate primary in Texas, Trump endorsed Ken Paxton, soundly defeating veteran Senator John Cornyn.
2: When everyone in Washington told him to abandon me and abandon the people of Texas, he didn't listen. Instead, he gave his complete and total endorsement. President Trump is the leader of our party, and his endorsement in this is the most powerful force in politics.
1: Senator Cornyn says he'll back Paxton.
3: I've always supported the Republican ticket, and I intend to do so again in this general election. I've said throughout this race that I trust the voters of Texas, and they've made their decision, and I must respect it.
1: Paxton will face Democrat James Tallarico in November. Following his latest physical, President Trump says everything checked out perfectly. A six-month medical and dental checkup. One person is dead, several injured, nine others missing after a chemical tank melted down at a paper mill in Longview, Washington. That tank holding a volatile witch's brew of chemicals.
4: As Battalion Chief Portage identified, this is white liquor. It is a chemical mixture of sodium hydroxide, sodium sulfide, and disodium carbonate that is used in the paper-making process.
1: Fire Chief Scott Goldstein. All evacuation orders have now been lifted for the final 16,000 residents who live close to a damaged chemical tank in Garden Grove. That's in Southern California. On Wall Street this morning, stock futures pointing to a higher open later in the morning. Right now, the Dow futures are 225 points higher. The NASDAQ futures are up 110 points. This is SRN News. New laws aimed at protecting places of worship across the country.
5: At least four states have passed legislation this year, making it a crime to disrupt religious services. Following a high-profile protest inside a Minnesota church, supporters, largely Republican lawmakers, say the measures go beyond existing trespassing laws to ensure people can worship in peace and help prevent clashes, especially amid concerns over violence targeting faith communities. Many houses of worship remain on edge over recent mass shootings and acts of violence targeting religion groups. I'm Bill Alexander.
1: The United Bible Society is marking a major milestone with a renewed global mission. The fellowship of 156 Bible societies celebrating 80 years of the new declaration titled The Bible for Tomorrow. Announced at a gathering in Jakarta, Indonesia, the pledge focuses on expanding scripture access for younger generations worldwide. This is SRN News. This Trump cabinet member is a man of many talents. You can add snake handling to that list.
6: Robert F. Kennedy Jr. has captured the internet's attention by wrangling two snakes barehanded. Health Secretary sharing a video of himself grabbing non-venomous black racer snakes from a patio. Experts say those snakes are harmless. Kennedy, known for his wildlife encounters, has shared similar videos before, including one showing him handling a rattlesnake in 2024. Jason Walker reporting.
1: Billionaire Democrat Tom Steyer will be leaving a mark in the history books in his bid to become California's next governor, running the most expensive political ad campaign in the country this year. Data from ad tracker Ad Impact shows he spent or booked over $195 million in ads for broadcast.

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1: Well, hello, neighbor. And I'll tell you what, the announcer said, I hope you'll be blessed. We're blessed knowing that you're listening all around the world, around the country, on radio stations worldwide, on the internet worldwide, on the, what do you call that stuff? Not ham operators, but whatever that is, you're listening on that. I thank God for all of you. Well, here's a song. The Golden State Baptist College Ladies Group. Is this a new song? Is this an old song, right? This was some tour group years ago. I hope all you girls, you hear it today. I hope you're all living for God. Live for God a lifetime. I preached my closing message here a few weeks ago to the college students. The end of a thing is better. Everything I've ever started here, I always began with the end. Our staff manual, our deacon's manual, our nursery manual, our music manual, everything, the usher's manual, everything we've ever started, we've always had a manual, the college manual, the church manual, the school manual. Everything has a foundation, and we always start with the end. Here's where we want to wind up. Here's how we get there. Well, Stand Still, the girls sing for us today. They're great girls. You'll love them.

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Just stand still. Be still before God. He'll always come through. Well, Alvin, I always ask him to sing. I take him back. I think you'll enjoy it as he sings for us. Then 1 Thessalonians 5, verse 18.

0: Aren't you glad you're saved? By the way, I hesitate to say this. I'll say it, but I hesitate to say it. I have people that are members of this church. I've never told them, but I've got them on my prayer list that they get saved. I don't believe there's any evidence of salvation. And there's not very many on that list. I've had many leave our church that I don't believe are saved. I just don't believe there's any evidence of salvation. And I pray for them. I pray for them that they come to know Christ. Are you saved? I tell you, you're saved. You're new in Christ. Everything's changed. Well, chapter 5, 1 Thessalonians verse 18, in everything. Wow. Now let me tell you what that says in the Greek, in everything. In the Greek, it says everything. In the Hebrew, it says everything. In English, it says everything, everything, everything. Give thanks. You know, sometimes it's hard to give thanks, isn't it? Sometimes it's very difficult to give thanks. But this is the will of God in Christ Jesus concerning you. It's God's will. Some parents are suffering with the backslidden condition of your son or daughter. They're on drugs. They're on drink. God says, give thanks. It's the will of God. God's going to work it out. God's going to work it out. God always comes through. You know, your son or daughter might be on life supports today through drugs. And you say, well, I'm going to pray and God's going to heal them. No, God's will might be to take him home. And that may be the will of God. I read a story years ago of a mother. She for years prayed for a child. She never had one. Then she found herself with child and she gave birth. And this little child grew and then all of a sudden had some type of terminal illness. And oh, she prayed and prayed and prayed and wept before God. God healed that child. That child grew up and then became a God denier, denied God, denied the word of God. And mama said, oh, God, would to God I'd let you have to take her home when she was young. Instead, she's making life miserable for herself and everyone else. Pray and everything, give thanks. Could you sit down right now, maybe get a piece of paper after the broadcast or this afternoon or tonight or sometime before you go to bed and just write down all the things that you're thankful for. The first thing I'm thankful for every day is that God let me live through the night. Then I'm always thankful for my salvation. Oh, God, I never want to forget that day 70 years ago this fall when I trusted you as Savior. And I want to remember it every single day that I may know him and the power of his resurrection and the fellowship of his suffering being made conformable to death. God says, I want you to join fellowship with your what I did for you so many years ago. And I want to thank of my salvation. I want to thank God that the Spirit of God has controlled my life today. I want to thank God for safety. I want to pray. Thank God that my heart beat and my blood pressure stayed down. I want to thank God for all my health situation. I want to thank God for a marriage, for a godly wife. And I want to thank God for children that love God and grandchildren that love God and are serving God. I want to thank God for my church and my church members and my deacons, 44 godly deacons and 75 wonderful staff members. Oh, God's been good. I want to thank God for this buildings, the buildings God gave us, over 250,000 square feet of building space and dormitory. And two gymnasiums and all that God has given to us, two dining halls, actually three, and the dining halls, all that God has given to us, the restaurant that God's given to us, the auditorium seats 3,000 people that God has given to us. I want to thank him for this area. I want to thank him for souls that are getting saved today. I want to thank him for KMVBC Radio and for Revival Time Radio that's going around the globe. I'll tell you what, I've got so much to thank God for. I want to thank God for North Valley Publications. Said today workers are working to publish materials for the glory of God and gospel tracts for churches all around America. And I just thank God for, I want to thank God for the great, great, great choir and orchestra we have here. I want to thank God for the great, great music that we have. I want to thank God for the great preachers, for all the staff, for all the preachers that serve with me here. I want to thank God for all the ladies that serve God so faithfully. I want to thank God for all of our members, the real spirit spiritual ones and the ones that are not so spiritual. I want to thank God for all the children. Oh, I love the little babies in the nursery, and I love the little children going to kindergarten, K-4 and kindergarten. I love the elementary kids and the high school kids and the college kids. I love the single adults and the married, young married adults. I love them, the middle age and the senior saints. God's blessed me. God's done so much. And I could go on and on. Are you giving thanks to God for anything? Are you complaining to God? Don't complain. Don't charge God foolishly. Thank God for His count your blessings, name them one by one. And it's going to surprise you when you look back and see what God has done. I thank God for the missionaries who are able to support all that are around the globe serving God so faithfully. Father, we thank you for this Wednesday. Bless our service here tonight and all the services tonight and tomorrow night worldwide. We ask this prayer in Jesus' precious name. Amen.
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1: Such a big ship. 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When I talk to guests at the Ark Encounter, I often hear, "Wow, the Ark was huge." You really have to see it for yourself to understand how massive it was. Why did Noah need to build such a big ship? Well, because he, his family, the animals, and a year's worth of supplies needed to be on board. There was plenty of room for all the land, animal kinds, and 8 people. Now, some people think the FUD was just a local event, but then why would God ask Noah to build such a big ship? The people and animals could have just moved away from the flood's path. When we start with the Bible, we know the flood, well, it was a global event.
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I pray that the music has been a blessing to your day. 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
1: With SRN News, I'm Rich Thomason in Washington. An endorsement as good as gold. Republican candidates with President Trump's seal of approval continue racking up primary wins. In the U.S. Senate primary in Texas, Trump endorsed Ken Paxton, soundly defeating veteran Senator John Cornyn.
2: When everyone in Washington told him to abandon me and abandon the people of Texas, he didn't listen. Instead, he gave his complete and total endorsement. President Trump is the leader of our party, and his endorsement in this most is the most powerful force in politics.
1: Senator Cornyn says he'll back Paxton.
3: I've always supported the Republican ticket, and I intend to do so again in this general election. I've said throughout this race that I trust the voters of Texas, and they've made their decision, and I must respect it.
1: Paxton will face Democrat James Tallarico in November. Following his latest physical, President Trump says everything checked out perfectly. A six-month medical and dental checkup. One person is dead, several injured, nine others missing after a chemical tank melted down at a paper mill in Longview, Washington. That tank holding a volatile witch's brew of chemicals.
4: As Battalion Chief Portage identified, this is white liquor. It is a chemical mixture of sodium hydroxide, sodium sulfide, and disodium carbonate that is used in the paper making process.
1: Fire Chief Scott Goldstein. All evacuation orders have now been lifted for the final 16,000 residents who live close to a damaged chemical tank in Garden Grove, that's in Southern California. On Wall Street this morning, stock futures pointing to a higher open later in the morning. Right now, the Dow futures are 225 points higher. The NASDAQ futures are up 110 points. This is SRN News. New laws aimed at protecting places of worship across the country.
5: At least four states have passed legislation this year, making it a crime to disrupt religious services. Following a high-profile protest inside a Minnesota church, supporters, largely Republican lawmakers, say the measures go beyond existing trespassing laws to ensure people can worship in peace and help prevent clashes, especially amid concerns over violence targeting faith communities. Many houses of worship remain on edge over recent mass shootings and acts of violence targeting religion groups. I'm Bill Alexander.
1: The United Bible Society is marking a major milestone with a renewed global mission. The fellowship of 156 Bible societies celebrating 80 years with a new declaration titled The Bible for Tomorrow. Announced at a gathering in Jakarta, Indonesia, the pledge focuses on expanding scripture access for younger generations worldwide. This is SRN News. This Trump cabinet member is a man of many talents. You can add snake handling to that list.
6: Robert F. Kennedy Jr. has captured the internet's attention by wrangling two snakes barehanded. Health Secretary sharing a video of himself grabbing non-venomous black racer snakes from a patio. Experts say those snakes are harmless. Kennedy, known for his wildlife encounters, has shared similar videos before, including one showing him handling a rattlesnake in 2024. Jason Walker reporting.
1: Billionaire Democrat Tom Steyer will be leaving a mark in the history books in his bid to become California's next governor, running the most expensive political ad campaign in the country this year. Data from ad tracker Ad Impact shows he spent or booked over $195 million in ads for broadcast.
7: AP Sports, I'm Gethin Coolbaugh. The Knicks routed the Cavaliers 130-93 to complete a four-game sweep of the Eastern Conference Finals and advance to the NBA Finals for the first time since 1999. Karl Anthony Towns had 19 points and 14 rebounds.
8: It feels good. I mean, we're excited, we're happy we won, but we're also not satisfied.
7: Stanley Cup playoffs, Andrei Svechnikov scored 14:06 into OT, and the Hurricanes took a 2-1 East final lead with a 3-2 win over the Canadiens. MLB, Astros right-hander Tatsuya Imai and two relievers combined to throw the majors' first no-hitter since 2024 in a 9-0 win over the Rangers. At the French Open, American Ben Shelton, Iga Swiatek, and Elena Rybakina breezed through their first-round matches. And Inter Miami says Lionel Messi has an overload associated with fatigue in his left hamstring ahead of the World Cup. Geffen Kulbaugh, AP Sports.

0: 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I'm Pastor Ron Ralph, and I do appreciate you listening each day to our radio program. 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If you'll stay tuned until the end of this broadcast, we'll give you more information about our church. But right now, let's get right into today's message, and may the Lord bless you as you listen to the Word of God. Sometimes what seems to be a simple topic to explain can actually be quite complicated, and there's a reason for that. Some of the simplest terms now need elaboration. One is because you have preconceived definitions. In other words, there are words that you hear and you immediately think something, and it might not be right. For example, if I use the word naked, most of you think one thing, but the Bible doesn't define it the way you think.
1: That's right.
0: Naked does not mean without a stitch of clothes on. According to the Bible, some of you are probably naked right now. You ought to know what the Bible says about some of these words, like tongues. When the Bible speaks about tongues, what comes to your mind? A lot of people think about some unknown language. That is never the case in the Word of God. If it is, it's a lost man doing it. Or a heretic. You need to know what the Bible says about it. Not what man says about it. Not what I say about it. The word saved. Most people read the word saved and they think it's talking about somebody getting born again. Most of the time in the Bible it has nothing to do with being born again. The word pitiful. You and I use that word wrong. I said, man, that's pitiful. Well, pitiful is a good word in the Bible. It means somebody that's full of pity. Amen. So one of the reasons that we have to elaborate now is because we have our own preconceived definitions. Another reason we have to elaborate is because culture continues to change the definition of words. Now, don't get mad at me, but I'm just going to tell you some words that are not bad words. The word queer is not a bad word. This culture has made it a bad word. Look it up in a dictionary. In the 1960s, it just meant odd. It meant different, peculiar. The word gay. The Bible has the word gay in it. It means somebody's got a lot of cheer.
1: Right. Yes.
0: Don't let the world change the definitions of words like gay and queer and cool. Cool means it's not warm.
1: That's right.
0: I was cool yesterday. You should have been with me. I was so cool. The word hot.
1: Right.
0: It has to do with heat.
1: Right.
0: The word liberal. You think one thing when you think liberal, but the Bible means a generous giver.
1: Yeah, right.
0: Amen. So I'm just saying culture change. I'm talking about why we have to explain everything today. Because one, we have our preconceived definition. Definition number two, culture changes definitions. And number three, Satan, who is a religious being, is always working to create confusion. The devil wants people confused. The Bible says God is not the author of confusion. And if you study your Bible, there are false angels, false ministers, there are false preachers, there are false Christs, and there are even false churches. So when I preach on the church, you might be thinking one thing, but the Bible might be thinking another. The devil wants you to stay confused. Today, when people hear the word church, it does not have the meaning it used to have. It doesn't have the emotion that it used to have. And to be quite honest, it doesn't have the power it once had. In our day, and you know I'm telling you the truth if you'll admit it, people have lost the concept of reverence, sacredness, or just showing respect at certain places. You go to funerals now. It's unbelievable how people act at funerals. You go to weddings. It's ridiculous. Listen, I went to Miss Peggy's funeral. I'm just trying to show you what's happened to us. Don't get mad at me. Would y'all just not get mad at me? I really want to have a good time today. And I'm standing out in the foyer, and there's probably 20 men to my left and right. And all of a sudden, somebody's phone rings. And I noticed a half a dozen men reach in their pocket and pull out their phone. Why? Why? Some of you have had your phone out since you got to this property. Why? Why? This ain't the sermon, so if you're mad, you're going to really get mad before we get through. I'm asking you, what's happened to us? Whispering during church, passing notes. That didn't happen 50 years ago. We don't have the right mindset about things like we used to. I think I'm right. I think at least three of us agree. I'm just telling you, church, at funerals and weddings, libraries, every now and then I've gone to court to be a character witness for somebody. And the way people come to court now, it's embarrassing. You're fixing to be put on trial and you look like you already should be in prison. And if it's true at funerals and weddings and libraries and courthouses, it's especially true in churches. We need to get back to the days of sacredness. Now, that's not going to be the message today. I'm just trying to get you to think of why it's so difficult now to explain things, because everything has changed so much, but God doesn't change. He's the same yesterday, today, and forever. And in our text, Jesus Christ says, I will build my what?
1: Church.
0: I will build my what?
1: Church.
0: Not hill.
1: Right.
0: Not place.
1: Right.
0: Not bridge. Not encounter.
1: Yeah.
0: Not oasis. Not a connection.
1: Right.
0: Not a YouTube following.
1: Yeah.
0: Church.
1: Yeah.
0: What's wrong with the word church?
1: Amen.
0: That's what he said he was going to build. He said, I'll build my church. So what they're doing today is called rebranding. They're trying to be relevant. That's what they're after. And I couldn't make too much of the trend. I do realize there are some churches that won't use the word church that are actually doing some good things. Okay? I know I could easily go too far with this kind of stuff. Make too much of the trendy things that are going on in our world. But the problem is, if what you're doing has the wrong motive or the wrong goal, inevitably, you don't just change the name of the place, but you change the behavior.
1: That's right.
0: And you change the beliefs. Because the motive is wrong. We just want to fit in with this world. That is not our job, to fit in with this world. It's like America decides, because all of these pagan nations come in, that we have to change so they'll feel okay. No, they've got to change if they want to feel okay. We're not supposed to change America so that all the illegals can feel good about themselves, and we're not supposed to change a church so you can feel good about yourself. Amen. Jesus said, I will build my church. Different surveys, Cornerstone, still say that 40-plus churches close their doors every week in America. That 3,000 people leave church every day. The church is in trouble. What's the problem? All over Europe, and I've been there, all over Europe, including England, the British Empire, where the sun would never set, and now it's dark. All over Europe, what used to be churches are now mosques. What used to be churches are now restaurants. What used to be churches are now warehouses. And scary, many of them are bars or pubs. And they used to say church, and now they say pub. Isn't that a sad story? Listen to me, Cornerstone. Many sermons have been preached on second generation Christians. I want to have our teenagers to our house in the next week or two. Teenagers, I hope you'll come. I sure do love you and I appreciate you. But you're in a very messed up world. I preached a sermon, I think it was last year, called The Danger of Growing Up in Church. You get used to it. And often people don't appreciate what they don't work for. And some of you, this place was handed to you on a silver platter and you don't appreciate it. Rhonda and I were talking this morning about a group of teenagers 15 years ago. Some of the teenagers in our church, Amy and Kelly's generation. Well, and then one's just a little older than that, and now when you see the children's choir get up here, there's 70 in that children's choir. They are, many of them, the children of that generation.
1: Yep.
0: So I want to ask you, teenagers, what kind of church do you want your kids to have? Some of you teenagers that are 16, 17, 18, 19, some of you a little older than that, what kind of church do you want your children to grow up in?
1: Amen.
0: A lot of it depends on you. And if you're not serious now, why would you expect them to be serious about the things of God? And so this thing about church is crucial. It's more important than I can even emphasize in one sermon. So we could talk this morning about why so many churches are now worldly, they're compromising, they're failing, they're closing their doors. I could talk about some of the whys. It's a host of different things. In my own ministry of almost 47 years of preaching, the things I've seen personally in church houses is alarming. I mean, I'm a 19-year-old boy preaching from the pulpit, preaching my heart out, preaching this book at 19 years of age, and a lady on the back pew stands up right in the middle of the sermon and says, "You're just trying to run me off." At church. I've been in business meetings that turned into an all-out World War III. People screaming and yelling at each other at church. That's sickening. That is unbelievably sad. I have had people threaten me to do bodily harm to me in church. People that refuse to shake hands, walk up to them, stick your hand out. In church. I could go on and on and on. I'm just telling you, some of the most wicked people I ever met, I met them at church. And I'm a history major. And so I've studied church history. Here's some of the things I know for a fact. Literally, church is split over. Which picture of Jesus to hang in the foyer? They had two different pictures of Jesus. They didn't know. And so they split over it. And I could have helped them out. Don't hang either one of them up. You don't know what he looked like. Quit guessing. But they split over it. Who mows the church cemetery? Ooh-wee, that's a big one. Whether or not the pastor can have a beard. I can tell you the answer to that one. He can't. He's tried. Churches split over whether or not people can have facial hair. Is it okay? Here's what a church split over. Is it okay to bring deviled eggs to potluck? I can answer that one. No, I hate them. Another church split over, I kid you not, gluten-free communion bread. It's getting pretty important. One man strongly opposed it. He said, "The Bible says gluten is a sin." Which decorations to put on the platform? The list is endless. But what's the real problem? Pride. Because only by pride cometh contention. One young pastor took over a dead church. He was trying his best to revive it. He was convinced he could. And literally after about a year, he got so frustrated, he put an article in the local newspaper and put the name of his church, "Such and such church has died," and announced the funeral service of the church on a Saturday at 2 o'clock or something like that. And everybody showed up. And he had a casket at the front. And he got up and preached on the history of this church and all that had happened. And how it was so vibrant at one time and how it changed and the different seasons of that church. And now that church is dead. And he walked down to the front, opened up the casket and said, "You can come by and visit and view this dead church." And they all walked up there and looked down at a big old plate mirror in the bottom of that casket. I can tell you this, if the church is dead, it's because you're dead. You're the church.
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1: With SRN News, I'm Rich Thomason in Washington. An endorsement as good as gold. Republican candidates with President Trump's seal of approval continue racking up primary wins. In the U.S. Senate primary in Texas, Trump endorsed Ken Paxton, soundly defeating veteran Senator John Cornyn.
2: When everyone in Washington told him to abandon me and abandon the people of Texas, he didn't listen. Instead, he gave his complete and total endorsement. President Trump is the leader of our party, and his endorsement in this is the most powerful force in politics.
1: Senator Cornyn says he'll back Paxton.
3: I've always supported the Republican ticket, and I intend to do so again in this general election. I've said throughout this race that I trust the voters of Texas, and they've made their decision, and I must respect it.
1: Paxton will face Democrat James Tallarico in November. Following his latest physical, President Trump says everything checked out perfectly. A six-month medical and dental checkup. One person is dead, several injured, nine others missing after a chemical tank melted down at a paper mill in Longview, Washington. That tank holding a volatile witch's brew of chemicals.
4: As Battalion Chief Portage identified, this is white liquor. It is a chemical mixture of sodium hydroxide, sodium sulfide, and disodium carbonate that is used in the paper-making process.
1: Fire Chief Scott Goldstein. All evacuation orders have now been lifted for the final 16,000 residents who live close to a damaged chemical tank in Garden Grove. That's in Southern California. On Wall Street this morning, stock futures pointing to a higher open later in the morning. Right now, the Dow futures are 225 points higher. The Nasdaq futures are up 110 points. This is SRN News. New laws aimed at protecting places of worship across the country.
5: At least four states have passed legislation this year, making it a crime to disrupt religious services. Following a high-profile protest inside a Minnesota church, supporters, largely Republican lawmakers, say the measures go beyond existing trespassing laws to ensure people can worship in peace and help prevent clashes, especially amid concerns over violence targeting faith communities. Many houses of worship remain on edge over recent mass shootings and acts of violence targeting religion groups. I'm Bill Alexander.
1: The United Bible Society is marking a major milestone with a renewed global mission. The fellowship of 156 Bible societies celebrating 80 years of the new declaration titled The Bible for Tomorrow. Announced at a gathering in Jakarta, Indonesia, the pledge focuses on expanding scripture access for younger generations worldwide. This is SRN News. This Trump cabinet member is a man of many talents. You can add snake handling to that list.
6: Robert F. Kennedy Jr. has captured the Internet's attention by wrangling two snakes barehanded, Health Secretary sharing a video of himself grabbing non-venomous black racer snakes from a patio. Experts say those snakes are harmless. Kennedy, known for his wildlife encounters, has shared similar videos before, including one showing him handling a rattlesnake in 2024. Jason Walker reporting.
1: Billionaire Democrat Tom Steyer will be leaving a mark in the history books in his bid to become California's next governor, running the most expensive political ad campaign in the country this year. Data from ad tracker Ad Impact shows he spent or booked over $195 million in ads for broadcast.

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1: With SRN News, I'm Rich Thomason in Washington. An endorsement as good as gold. Republican candidates with President Trump's seal of approval continue racking up primary wins. In the U.S. Senate primary in Texas, Trump endorsed Ken Paxton, soundly defeating veteran Senator John Cornyn.
2: When everyone in Washington told him to abandon me and abandon the people of Texas, he didn't listen. Instead, he gave his complete and total endorsement. President Trump is the leader of our party, and his endorsement in this most is the most powerful force in politics.
1: Senator Cornyn says he'll back Paxton.
3: I've always supported the Republican ticket, and I intend to do so again in this general election. I've said throughout this race that I trust the voters of Texas, and they've made their decision, and I must respect it.
1: Paxton will face Democrat James Tallarico in November. Following his latest physical, President Trump says everything checked out perfectly. A six-month medical and dental checkup. One person is dead, several injured, nine others missing after a chemical tank melted down at a paper mill in Longview, Washington. That tank holding a volatile witch's brew of chemicals.
4: As Battalion Chief Portage identified, this is white liquor. It is a chemical mixture of sodium hydroxide, sodium sulfide, and disodium carbonate that is used in the paper-making process.
1: Fire Chief Scott Goldstein. All evacuation orders have now been lifted for the final 16,000 residents who live close to a damaged chemical tank in Garden Grove. That's in Southern California. On Wall Street this morning, stock futures pointing to a higher open later in the morning. Right now, the Dow futures are 225 points higher. The Nasdaq futures are up 110 points. This is SRN News. New laws aimed at protecting places of worship across the country.
5: At least four states have passed legislation this year.